0: people were saying a lot of curse words on English television, much more so than in the States. I mean, you couldn't say prick or dick or bollocks. Tits, I don't think you could say tits.
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Coming out of so-called Sydney, that is Holding with the track Higher. Before that one, you heard American artist Da Vinci teaming up with Nam's Chef Chung for that one, Pattern. And up the top from the new Rebecca Black album, that one was called Exhibitionism. You're listening to Monday Mornings on FBI Radio. My name is Jim Kretschmer, taking you through brand new music, good vibes, everything you could possibly need. And I want to take you now to another local artist that's dropped a fantastic new record just this past week, and that is an artist called Astrid and their new album Blue Sky World, which is a wonderful bit of slightly kind of quirky indie rock. Especially this track that I'm about to play for you is probably the quirkiest one on the record, and it's my favorite because of it. I love to hear some just strange kind of pitch shifted vocals in what is otherwise quite sort of a standard, like, indie rock fest. It is interesting, it's fun, I like it a lot. It's a track called A Long Day of Bad Ideas, and you're listening to it right now on FBI 94.5.

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0: You're listening to Monday Mornings with Jim on FBI Radio. Up the top of that block there, you heard Astrid, a local artist, with that track A Long Day of Bad Ideas. In the middle there, Gunk with I Like You. And then that last one, local Sydney artist Vita with that latest single called Single. And that comes off of her debut album Opia, which drops in just a little over 2 weeks. I'm very, very excited to hear it. The two singles that we've got so far from it are both quite rich and deep production-wise, and I'm excited to hear how that carries on throughout the rest of the track list. And speaking of albums that I've been anticipating, coming up very shortly, I'm going to be playing you a couple of tracks from my personal album of the week, which is a record that I have been waiting for a long, long time until it finally dropped this past Friday. So I'm excited to be telling you all about that. But right now, I want to take you to this one from Young E-Man. It's a very fun, bombastic track. It comes with a language warning, and it's called Ghetto. You're on FBI 94.5.
1: Eins, zwei, drei, vier. Two big lines undergoing up this nose. Lights, camera, action, baby, do a fucking pose. Spike in.

big lines undergoing up his nose. Lights, camera, action, baby, do a pose. Two big lines undergoing up his nose. Lights, camera, action.

0: Pockets, Sonny Walters, pick them off, I gotta watch and snap out them vultures.
1: You're on FBI Radio 94.5 FM. Up the top there, you heard Young E-Man with the track Ghetto. In the middle there, New York band Fasting with that one called It's Not. And then that last one there, Capes with the track Sonny Walters from his fantastic, fantastic debut album, Boonaba Baby, which was our album of the week here just a couple weeks ago. And also it was very exciting to have Capes here in the FBI radio studio, not last week, the week before, on the playlist where Tommy and Emad got into him with all the things about the debut album and particularly that track Sonny Walters. It was very, very, very cool. Definitely go and check out that interview if you missed it. But speaking of albums of the week, you're listening to Monday Mornings with Jim, where it is, you know, 10:30 a.m. So it's time for me to talk about my personal album of the week for this week. And this week, my album of the week is this incredible new duo project called Cyst, which is made up of the UK icons Igloo Ghost and Daisy, formerly known as Baby. And the two of them are a real-life partner duo. Are they married? I'm not sure. But I know that they have just in the last year had a kid together. And in the process of, you know, raising a newborn, they've gone, hey, what if we kind of took breaks from our usual, like, insane electronic music and weirdo alt-pop and made, like, an underground hip-hop mixtape. And that is what has birthed this new mixtape, which is called Rabbit. Technically, the title is just these two, like, looped symbols that look like rabbit ears, but it's pronounced Rabbit. And this is a wonderfully weird and glitchy take on kind of UK underground hip-hop. It is just extremely, extremely well produced, as everything Igloo Ghost and Daisy do is. But the way that they've taken these influences of kind of underground boom bap and other kinds of like alternative hip hop sounds and done them in the signature like glitchy electronic-y like Igloo Ghost and Daisy style is so, so interesting and so, so unique. And also what I love about this record is the songwriting, because especially Igloo Ghost in his music always loves to create these worlds that are kind of inspired by nature and like the organic world, but putting them through this real like electronic filter and giving it kind of a fantasy or sci-fi air to it. And this record kind of keeps that going, but a lot of the storylines and everything are much more kind of straightforward because it's told through like hip-hop verses. And so you get just these real kind of like weirdo fantasy storylines, but told very matter-of-factly. And that's kind of what I want to showcase in these two tracks that I want to play for you, because I want to play for you two tracks that follow this one storyline across the album about a rabbit that's gang stalking the two of them. The first one is the track called Rabbit, which was one of the singles from the record. And then the second track is the closing track on the album, which is called Pest, which kind of, you know, continues and wraps up the journey that is introduced in the first one. I think it's a very, very fun storyline that's told through some incredible, incredible sounding music. And so here it is from my album of the week. These two tracks come with a language warning. First one, Rabbit by Cyst. You're on FBI 94.5.

two tracks there from my album of the week. Talking about getting screwed over by a rabbit and a major label. That is, the two tracks there are called Rabbit and Pest, and they come off this new Cyst mixtape, Rabbit. And oh my god, Igloo Ghost and Daisy, just what a duo. What a duo. I hope they never stop making music together. I kind of love that. I don't think either of them has released a project that hasn't featured the other one in some capacity, maybe ever, at least not in the last, like, 7 years. They make magic together. They make absolute magic together. And I hope that they live a long, happy life together, raise their kid and do all of the good stuff, and they live the exact lives that they want because they deserve it. And hopefully that includes, you know, still making banging music for us. 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Comes with a language warning. It's called Eternal Flame, and you're listening to it right now.

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4: The Molly got me.

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I got that good, good formula, you got a curious flow. 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

Tiger there off of the incredible new Aikida EP, Bangs and Braces. What an incredible energy on that track. Just, it's so delicious. It has completely taken over my life since that EP dropped last week. And it's, oh my God, what an amazing song. I feel like she's giving almost a little bit like MIA on that track in some places. It's just, Song of the Summer. Song of the Summer. I will be listening to that one, yeah, well into next year and maybe for the rest of my life. It's incredible. Before that one, you heard Fimi Guerrero with Too High, and up the top, Cherry Ripe with Eternal Flame. 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at FBI Radio, which this week is the gorgeous, gorgeous new one from Saul Williams called Leap Life, a wonderful blend of so, so many different sounds, but kind of anchored in spoken word, alternative jazz, R&B, a little bit of electronica and ambient, just all sorts of stuff going on and all done so, so beautifully. So you're going to be hearing a track from that very, very shortly. But right now I want to take you to this one from a New York band called Council on Foreign Relations, who have dropped this fantastic track called Do What You Want that you're hearing right now on FBI 94.5.

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1: I think that was the first time I was ever on radio. 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
0: You're the Kid Laroi. We have to know.
2: Shiny bomb, Obama, yelling, G girl, I know you're looking at me. Yes, I am the one with the curls. I am one with the wind, and I am one with the earth, and I don't need no validation, 'cause I know what.

0: week.
1: The history of dispossession. 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
0: Saul Williams' latest offering, Leap Life, takes out our album of the week. Throughout the record, Saul's voice becomes the resounding instrument, weaving across fluid improvisations.
1: I have some patterns and algorithms.

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cats and they're outdoor. I know it's negligent, please forgive me. The captain has on the timeline, never TV. Today he brought a snake in, but I saved it, just a baby. Today we got a soldier, thought I told you, call that history. They will never get away. We will catch them, we will catch them.

You're on FBI Radio 94.5 FM. Up the top there, you heard Council on Foreign Relations with Do What You Want. In the middle, Shani with Yalanji Girl. And then that last one there from our album of the week, that's a track called Vengeful Spirit from the new Saul Williams album, Leap Life. Very, very cool record that you'll be hearing all over FBI Radio this week, as it is our album of the week. You're listening to Monday Mornings with Jim Kretschmer, and coming up, I've got more bangers for you. Very shortly, I'm going to be playing you this latest single from the upcoming Dane album, In Endless Awe and Agony. Very, very excited for that one. And right now, though, I want to take you to something local. This one is a collaboration between Sydney artist Chlorine Gargoyle and Known Pleasures. It's a bit of a kind of dark wave, synth wave vibe, something we don't hear a lot of in 2026, so it's nice to see some local artists keeping it alive. This track is wonderful and rich and dark and everything that we love about it. You're listening to FBI 94.5. This one's called Stinger.

0: Dane there with I Used to Kill. That one features Alden, and it is the latest single off of their upcoming debut record In Endless Awe and Agony, which drops in November, and I could not be more excited for it. This is, I mean, I've been saying it since the announcement of the album, but like, this is Dane's year. They are going to the moon already, just with the couple of singles that have dropped. I cannot wait to see how much they blow up after the actual album drops. And it's so good to see, as an artist who has been putting in work since, I mean, I started listening to them back in 2021, and I know that they've been doing stuff before that. Just really, really deserving kind of blow-up moment for Dane that I'm very excited for. From the top there, you heard Known Pleasures and Chlorine Gargoyle with Stinger, and in the middle there, Baby Osama with Karate. Three different tracks, but three very fun tracks. 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This is Monday Mornings with Jim, where I've got more great stuff coming up, a few local things on the way. But right now, I want to take you to this one from the incredible new Open Mike Eagle and Kenny Siegel album called Doomed. Open Mike Eagle is one of the most interesting voices in alternative hip-hop. I think he's someone who kind of just has a very interesting writing style. I don't know if he is a comedian on the side or if he just kind of does a bit of like comedy writing and stuff, but his rapping is always very kind of tongue-in-cheek and silly, even when he's approaching a bit more of a serious topic. And it gives him this very unique voice and kind of ability to tell stories in a fun and entertaining way. And this new album, Doomed, tackles the themes of breakup. It's a breakup album and kind of talks about the idea of a breakup in many different ways. But the way that Mike is able to just kind of do it with a, like, in a lighthearted nature while still kind of being like, yeah, man, this thing sucks. And then the fact that you've got Kenny Siegel, one of the most iconic, like, underground alternative hip-hop producers on the face of the planet, to do the beats for the record, it is just a recipe for success. And so I wanted to play a track from it for you. I want to play the title track, Doomed, because I think it just kind of demonstrates the ideas of the record very well. So you're listening to it now on FBI 94.5, Open Mike Eagle and Kenny Siegel with this one, Doomed.
1: Hey yo, yeah, yeah.

I broke up with my therapist, she used to repeat herself but wasn't aware of it. I broke up with people I wasn't with yet. Would you still love me if I wasn't an insect? I went away to school, my mom's got another pad. I took a break from my family as an undergrad. I pour you up a tall glass of lonely. Who's gonna make it? Wrong answers only. I know how it's ended, we can hit fast forward. At least month to month, no long-term landlord. You fuck with the eagle, you get the claws. The fingers on the trigger, faces set to pause. Watch it stop speaking, fire with calls. No non-compete clause, so come pick up your draws. I'm hard to know.

0: on Spurs. 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
1: snake bit, star crossed, curse, ill fated, and won't learn. 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
0: Question. 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So fuck me and the Honda I left in. One man superhero team, call me X-Men. Let's get together and call the dog. She wanted time apart, groovy like a cleft chin. 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I seen divorced and divorced juniors. Me crying, that's a foul rumor. I'm crab posing like Lex Luger, the master of the torture act maneuver. About to move like I'm Dennis Schroeder. I've been a beggar and I've been a chooser. Shooting my shot like the end of Hoosiers. It's not like a brag, it's like a, what do they call it, a cope.
1: Doom, snake bit, star crossed, curse, ill fated, it won't launch. 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
0: I'm just bullshitting, this shit really sucks. This breakup shit is ass, this shit is truly ass, it's ass.

Underneath the Catalonian sun, a rich American family lives in hedonistic isolation, seeking love and validation through one another, their designer wardrobes, and pop music, until an outsider arrives and blood ties get severed. Rosebush Pruning is an outrageous, biting satire on wealth, family, and pop culture excess, starring Callum Turner, Riley Keough, Elle Fanning, and Pamela Anderson. Absurd, funny, utterly deranged. Streaming exclusively on Mubi now. Mubi, sponsors of FBI Radio.

local artist Serene there with that one called Files. That's a absolutely just like scathing track talking about everything wrong with the world at the moment, and done over very fun beat too. Very, very cool track. Love how she's done it. Up the top there, you heard Open Mike Eagle and Kenny Siegel with the track Doomed, title track from their new album Together. And in the middle, another local Sydney artist, The Enthusiast, with that one called Warheads. 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Love to, you know, spotlight and platform the local artists who are making important art. That's what we're all about here at FBI Radio. 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Coming up in these next few songs, I'm going to be bringing you more local music, as well as I'm going to be bringing you the new one from my goat Underscores, who has dropped a new track also in kind of the same time frame as announcing that she is coming back to Australia for Meredith Festival this year, as well as doing a few side shows along the line. And I cannot wait for my girl to be back in the country. It's been, I mean, it's only been like, what, 2 years since she was here last, but it's too long. It's too long. And so you'll be hearing that song shortly. But right now, I want to take you to this one that comes from an Aussie artist called OBI Strip, who is given a little bit kind of thrashy, a little bit egg punky. It's a very fun vibe. There's a double single that he's just dropped. One of them is called Money. The other one's Polaroid Postcard. This is that first one called Money. You're on FBI 94.5.

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Up the top there, you heard OBI Strip with Money. In the middle, Space Africa and Tony Njoku with MLN. That is a single off of that upcoming Space Africa album, which drops in just about 2 weeks. Very excited for that one. And then the last one there, Underscores, new single, Unlimited Love. Little follow-up to her incredible kind of just like global favorite album, You, that dropped earlier this year and really just took over. Speaking of, I was talking about Dane before with an artist who has deserved the blow-up that is coming this year. Same thing with Underscores. You know, I if you've listened to me talk about music before ever, you've probably heard me rant and rave about Underscores. She is just maybe one of my favorite artists ever. And so to see the entire world kind of getting behind her this year has been incredible. And then now we have this gorgeous follow-up track, Unlimited Love, which I'm going to say, I said it on Fairy Bread, the pop music show on FBI that happens on a Thursday night as well. But I kind of feel like, and don't hate me for saying this, I feel like this new one, Unlimited Love, is kind of like, it's better than a lot of the stuff on You. And I love the album You. I think it's fantastic. But I don't know, there's something about that track that I'm like, if this was on the album, it would be maybe my favorite song on the album. I think it's so good the way that she's blended that kind of slightly retro 2000s pop style, but with some really like big modern like electronic production, and then just the catchy chorus that has been stuck in my head since the moment I first heard it. I am in love with it. You're listening to Monday Mornings with Jim here on FBI Radio, where we're coming towards the end of the show, but I've still got a couple more bangers in store for you, like this one, which comes from local Sydney artist Rebel Yell off of her new Miss Worldwide EP, which is a very fun kind of dark alternative pop, slightly industrial vibe. This track is called Heaven's Blade. 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

0: Months and months and months, finally caught me. 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It's always hard to put pen to paper. With my brothers, I done seen perfect days. I ask that you lay me down for you plot my grave. I seen enough. 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I let the beast win. 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Can't unfuck that. Yeah, I'll see you on the bus. I want my trust back. Money falling origami on the one track. 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I see night in my surroundings. Frostbite in the folk around me. And the tears don't come. I feel great every day.
1: You're on FBI Radio 94.5 FM. Up the top there, you heard the new one, or one of the new ones, from a local artist, Rebel Yell, called Heaven's Blade, off of her new Miss Worldwide EP. Miss Worldwide is such a good name for an EP. Like, I think it's especially fun that it sounds nothing like anything to do with Pitbull, but calling it Miss Worldwide, my brain just goes, Dale. Following that, you heard Horatio Luna with Fallen Again, and then that last one there, Chaziah with The Pathing. Chaziah's a rapper and producer coming out of Canberra, which, I mean, I'm a Canberra girlie, kind of. Technically, I actually grew up just outside of Canberra, but, you know, spent a lot of time in Canberra growing up. It's where I went to school and everything. And despite the fact that I haven't lived in that city in, like, 4, almost 5 years now, I still definitely get a little bit of pride when I see a Canberra artist popping up and doing good things. And I feel like there's been more and more lately. Like, the Canberra, the Queanbeyan music scene, it's popping off, and I'm here for it. I'm very here for it. You're listening to Monday Mornings with Jim Kretschmer here on FBI Radio, where it's almost time for me to get on out of here, and you'll be hearing another fantastic episode of Rhizome, the arts and culture show here on FBI, so stick around for that. Don't go anywhere. And of course, before I go, I've got one last song to play for you, and that is my K-pop closer for this week. And this week, my K-pop closer comes from a K-pop group that is no stranger to this K-pop closer slot. In fact, I think if I went back and tallied up the stats, we'd find that maybe my most played group in this slot here could be my girls Triple S. It's either Triple S or Edmix for sure. And so Triple S are back with another song. Triple S are a 24-member girl group. They are absolutely huge, but they promote often in little subunits, and this latest track is one of those subunit tracks. It comes from the subunit Sun, which debuted at the end of last year and is a quarter of the group, six of them. And throughout this year, Triple S has been kind of bringing back the subunits that they created last year to release a Japanese single for each of them. We, a few weeks back, got the Moon subunit's track Dream Dress, and now it's Sun's turn. And this new one is incredible. It might be my favorite song we've heard from Triple S this year. It is just kind of fast-paced, energetic, and catchy as hell. Catchy to an almost annoying kind of point. I think it is wonderful. I think it's so, so, so much fun. It's called DNA, which stands for Dream and Access, because of course it's K-pop, so you just have to throw random words together to make soup. But it's a banger, it's a lot of fun, and so that's what I want to leave you with today. It's been a pleasure talking to you as always. I'll be back same time next week. Stick around here on FBI Radio for Rhizome, but for right now, here is Triple S with DNA.

Hey, you're listening to FBI Radio. My name is Syra, and this is Rhizome, the arts and culture show on FBI Radio. Thanks so much to Ella for carrying us through Saturday lunch. You're just tuning in. You just heard the song Dutch Interior by... play the song by Dutch Interior. Ella mentioned that she's going to go see these guys play tomorrow around the corner, so near Waterloo, near Redfern. And encourage you to look into that if you liked that. I want to start today's program by just acknowledging that FBI broadcasts on unceded Indigenous land of the Gadigal people of the Eora Nation, and I'd like to pay my respects to elders past, present, and any Indigenous listeners tuning in today, and just recognize that this land was never ceded, and it always was and always will be Aboriginal land. I went to Para Lanes yesterday. I went on Friday. If you don't know, Parramatta Lanes is a citywide festival that happens in Parramatta, has been happening for 6 or 7 years now, I think, pre-COVID, and then came back post-COVID. And it's sort of, a street activation of the central city district in Parramatta, including a lot of installations, a bonkers amount of stages. There were I probably just walked past like 10 or 15 different stages with either a DJ or artists playing on them. There was one that was right in front of a wrestling rink where Nacho Libre style wrestling was happening as well. And this is all just in and about in the alleyways and the sort of public spaces in between parking lots, in parking lots, in the main square of Parramatta. Quite an amazing job considering how many stages there were and how different a lot of the energies was. I mean, I saw VV Pete play in a street stage. If you've been listening to FBI, you're probably familiar with the bossy energy that VV Pete brings. But then inside in the arcade, there was in kind of like a civic arcade, which was surrounded by shops, there was a very ambient performance happening, you know, less than 20 meters away. So it's quite exciting. And I strongly recommend you go to Parramatta Lanes next year if you haven't been before. It just gets bigger and better every year. There's a crazy amount of food as well. I would recommend going on a weeknight because I know that it got way busier on the Friday. And especially if you want to eat something tasty, Anywhere Good has a really big line out the front of it. I saw some beautiful performances and I saw some great art. I think the highlight for me was the Eat Street car park, which is basically just a four level above ground parking lot that they sort of turned into a playground. You can walk up the ramp. There's no cars in there. You walk up the ramp as if you are a car and you sort of encounter different experiences. There's a mixture of food stalls there. There were stages. There were video art installations. Quite notably featuring Sowa Atafa, who does these Afrofuturist 3D digital landscapes, which are really beautiful. And there was also, installations, vinyls on the walls. And it felt like almost like, you know, someone had created their own little like Sims house and just placed fun activities in it. Things were kind of tucked away in the corner and there was still a lot of open space in there. Big ups to the team that organizes Parramatta Lanes, because I also saw every type of person there. There was, you know, moms and their, like, young moms and their husbands and little kids, but also everyone's grandparents and also older families. Every type of lad imaginable was there. People who are interested in music, culture, I guess I was part of that cohort. People who are just there to eat. People who are on their way home from work and just, like, happened to encounter something. It was really, really great and very exciting. It's really nice to see something like that happening in Parramatta. That kind of got me thinking about kind of cultural policy and the sort of capacity of our governments and our cities on a local, state and federal scale to sort of enact things like this in places. I wanted to talk to you guys a little bit about like my thoughts around cultural policy, because I think it's something that doesn't get thought about, you know, the way that
what infrastructure is around really shapes what is actually able to happen in a city. And I sort of started thinking about this, especially because Western Sydney, there's a Western Sydney arts and culture, arts, culture and creative industries funding plan that was announced in July this year by the New South Wales government, which is looking to kind of funnel a total over 3 years, so between 2025 and 2028, $5 million into Western Sydney. And the funding kind of plan outlines a few different priorities. The first one, and I think the main reason for this plan, is to address the funding inequality that has been present for Western Sydney compared to, you know, the city centre and the inner west and other areas of Sydney. And so that's just a matter of kind of like making those funds available from funding bodies within the country, and I think on a state level as well, and ensuring that state level funding is there. And it's an interesting time because it looks like, you know, if you just look around, you know, the city is investing a lot of money into Western Sydney, especially Parramatta with the Powerhouse. And the Powerhouse is a key player in this kind of funding plan as a place that provides a hub and a way for people to connect, as well as training, education and programming for the creative industries in Parramatta. I remember even back in 2014, I went to randomly was part of this Young Leaders Forum, which kind of included, was located in Parramatta and was really about how do we turn Parramatta into, you know, a destination or a city for Sydney. And, you know, almost more than 10 years on from that, it's amazing to see like what's actually happened there. But the actual formalised New South Wales government, Western Sydney Arts and Culture and Creative Industries plan isn't just located for Parramatta. So they define all of the local councils as comprising Western Sydney as including Blacktown City, the Blue Mountains City. Blue Mountains is an interesting one because it used to actually fall under, I think it was like neither regional, neither Western Sydney, and it kind of had this gap of where it could get creative funding from, and despite having a, you know, a very creative population that lives there. Camden Council, Campbelltown City, Cumberland Council, Fairfield City, Hawkesbury City, Liverpool City, Penrith City, the City of Canterbury, Bankstown, the City of Parramatta, the Hills Shire, interestingly, is also Western Sydney, and Wallandilly Shire. So all of these areas are getting kind of opportunity and funding thrown towards them, and it's kind of structured around providing that funding, making sure it's available. The second priority being like a dedicated First Nations policy for the area, and that includes an advocacy plan, advisory committees, and a lot of just resources and labour made sure to in place to ensure that cultural heritage is protected and respected in any of the plan that's happening. But a couple of other sort of key things that are planned over the next 3 years, including establishing a creative industries hub in collaboration with Western Sydney University and the TAFE, and providing training opportunities, mentorships, internships through local art organisations for local creatives to be able to grow their creative careers. Meeting places for artists, residency programs that connect artists with a broader creative community in the Asia Pacific to ensure that crossbreeding or cross-pollination of ideas can happen. And that's about, you know, creating a creative community. And that's something, you know, that you think that would happen naturally. But it's true that our cities and our governments do have a role in actually facilitating people to be able to make that happen organically by providing the space or the opportunity to meet people. I'd be curious if you have any ideas around this sort of government approach to supporting culture. And you can text in at 0435 123 945 because this kind of thinking is really interesting to me. And I know a lot of people have different things to say about it. Another part, which is about showcasing Western Sydney, which we'll see a new festival created for Western Sydney that will kind of, I think, aims to put Western Sydney on the map a little more globally. And, you know, that won't be Parramatta Lanes. That will be something new, I think. And a last sort of priority as unlocking spaces for culture, which is quite interesting. It includes the creation of a digital platform that allows artists
to use it, like artists or creatives or people who want to do something for the community can use that platform to connect themselves to available venues. And if you consider like how many councils are actually included in this plan, that could be a really valuable resource and is usually the kind of thing that gets built by, you know, some mapping or programming nerd and ends up online rather than the government actually taking that approach. So quite interesting. And this sort of policy, this sort of funding policy is really modern for culture. The whole idea of cultural policy being a government initiative is relatively new, even on a global level. I mean, you know, in Europe, traditionally, there was really not much government cultural policy. It was sort of maybe controlled by churches or by people who are wealthy, and it was sort of left up to its own devices. Even Australia didn't have a cultural policy until 1994. That was the first time that Australia had a cultural policy. It was called Creative Nation. And it kind of came out of a realization of the amount of money that culture supports to the economy of a nation. And so creatives or artists were sort of realized that they could start thinking like businesses and start actually having to, you know, measure their outcomes and measure the amount of money that they actually support to the economy in order to be able to get money from the government to support those programs. So once cultural policy was created, it was, it was kind of like this requirement from the creative industries to operate like a business and think about the economic benefits of culture rather than just the more unmeasurable sort of emotional and transformative benefits that we all know exist but are extremely hard to sort of show to someone. Like, yes, because I saw this artwork, I now you know, feel more connected to my friends or feel like I have more inspiration in my life. That's very hard to sort of measure. But for example, saying that X many people spent this much amount of money in this area because of this cultural event that brought them there is much easier to show to someone in the government and as a justification for why they should give you money in the first place. So, and I do think that like those kinds of cultural policies that existed in the 90s were, yes, economically focused as a way for, yeah, creating also a cultural identity for Australia outside of, you know, Indigenous recognition, which was much further back than where we are at now and was kind of co-opted by colonial powers anyway. But for Australia to build its own sort of settler identity that was unique from Europe and unique, obviously, from the populations that were here first. And I think that cultural policy all in all is a good thing, but it does bring up these questions around should the government be involved in cultural policy and what are the implications of that? And I think since then, there was a bit of a dead zone where Australia didn't have any specific cultural policy, and that was kind of throughout the Howard years. I think the Labor government did develop the idea for Creative Australia, which was now is the name of the federal funding body, but was also a bigger policy for funding the arts in Australia. But they lost the election, and it was John Howard for a long time. And then there was a bit of a gap until we had Revive in 2023. And that saw a real modernization of the way that cultural policy operates, rather than the sort of, economic mindset, but also that cultural policy was kind of there to protect traditional culture and kind of modes of culture that already existed. If you think about ballet and opera and classical music, which still has a really strong foundation in cultural funding on a federal level and still deserves it. Mind you, but anything else outside of those sort of very traditional established forms of culture were not really given the same amount of funding. And so in 2023, the policy sort of moved to a more collaborative approach with the population and what's actually happening in Australia and what are artists already doing and how can we enable that process to happen, which is why you'll see spaces like the Brand X Creative Studios in Sydney, where the city is actually just funding subsidized space for artists to use
in order to develop their practices, rather than saying, hey, we'll give you this money to do this project, and it's very prescriptive. It's rather creating the environment for those creative ideas to be able to take hold. And maybe there's also an opportunity for them to put that work on display as well. So you see this in the Western Sydney plan as well, with this idea of creating hubs and residencies and places for communication. And it's interesting, especially when you start to look at kind of the other models of federal cultural policy taken by other nations. You know, on the more traditional side of things, France and many Scandinavian countries have what's called an architect model, which sort of is money that's directly from the government. And it's a little less of an arm's length approach, which is what we refer to our model here, where there's quasi-independent government bodies that provide the funding. And so that way the government has a much stronger say in protecting I think especially in France, it's about protecting the national identity and the strong and long cultural heritage of France, and which is why the image of France's culture is so clear in our minds. Whereas if you think about Australia in the same way, it's not quite, the image that we project is very different than what's happening in the country itself. And the really interesting case study for me is looking at America, which has taken this very liberal

case with the lack of government interference is that those with wealth end up controlling the culture. And we know that because of high wealth inequality and all of that information around, you know, a lot of the economic value, especially in America, being held by 1% of the population, is that, you know, regardless of where the money's coming from, artists, creatives need money to create. And so with the money in those sort of private hands, there's less sort of diversity, inclusion in the arts, and it's kind of up to the whims of what any private collector sort of or private wealth owner wants to support, and it's up to their tastes. And that's why you kind of see this very highly commercialized art coming out of America, and maybe less stuff that actually represents you know, Indigenous culture or you know, a diversity of perspectives within America. And I find that debate really interesting because you look at Australia and we do have quite a good, like a globally recognized cultural policy. But if you talk to any creatives here, they say that it's not enough. And I think that's because funding has historically sort of dwindled. And so when you have a nation that is, you know, sort of dependent on the government for funding, what happens when that funding goes away? And, you know, you see kind of what's happening now is a shrinkage in the opportunities of the arts. And, you know, all these artists that were once initially supported are not necessarily supported anymore. And even with that support, it's often one off. It's not like, you know, we'll pay you a living wage for 3 years so that you can, you know, be an artist. It's more like, you know, we'll pay you $10,000 and you can have a bit, you can have an artwork on the City of Sydney hoardings around buildings that are being built. And so, you know, $10,000 is not a yearly salary, but that opportunity is only available once a year. And so you're kind of required as an artist to sort of constantly keep up applications for this. So, yeah, I wanted to talk a little about cultural policy because I don't think we often think about how much actual, like, practical economic circumstances influence, you know, your ability to go down the street and go to a little gallery opening and get a wine for $2. Do you know what I mean? And, yeah, I find that, like, even though we have this arms-length approach where the government has evolved, we do have, like, quite a bit of freedom in our expression because it's an arms-length approach. You know, the government does look for certain things that they want in the arts, but they are very open to, you know, a multitude of perspectives and opinions. However, there's another model of sort of arts funding, which they call the engineer model, which is something you'd see in communist countries, specifically, like the USSR is like famously known for sort of developing constructivism as the and social realism as the national cultural policy, which kind of banned a lot of emotional perspectives in the arts and kind of only allowed the glorification of communist life in those places, and was very structured in terms of its, you know, they saw these types of architecture, visuals, fashion, building as a way to influence people's behaviors and make them a better citizen for this communist, and I say this with air quotes, utopia. So, and then, you know, you look at Australia and we have a little bit of government involvement. Well, what happens when, you know, the whole debacle with Khalid Tabsabi representing the Australia in the 2026 Venice Biennale gets, you know, cancelled by the Australia Council for reasons that were absolutely without a doubt political and related to his work? You know, that was made 20 years ago. That seems to kind of congratulate the 9/11 Twin Towers attack, but if you know, if we had this kind of cultural literacy and if you had the context of how that work was initially displayed in the decision makers, it would have been quite obvious that this was a sort of tongue-in-cheek critical look at these sort of imperial charades or imperial circus maneuvers in flexing power. And, you know, then it comes into question, well, what is this arm's length approach? And it was very much questioned by the arts community when it happened. Like, is this an arm's length approach where, you know, you have this very rigorous, independent selection panel that has chosen Khalid to just that all be taken away in an overnight board meeting? And so there, I think we've

Creative Australia has kind of, it took a little bit of time, but responded well since that. I think they acknowledged that this was like a very serious sort of implication in terms of, yeah, what is culture, what is the role of the government in cultural policy, and how much can the government and its political ideology shape what gets produced in by creatives in Australia. So just some food for thought for you on this Saturday afternoon. My name is Syra. You're listening to Rhizome, the arts and culture show on FBI Radio. I want to play a song for you in a sec. But after that, I just want to introduce that, or before that, rather, I just want to introduce that I am going to be airing an interview that I had with a friend and artist called Jacob Clerk. He's a painter and living on Darug land up near, where is it technically, Moralia, beautiful area. And yeah, we went for a little hike and we had a little talk about his work, but also his sense of humor and our sort of approach to thinking about objects. I think we agreed that the through line for our trap was kind of to be loved is to be changed. But yeah, before that, stay tuned for that interview. But before that, I'm going to play you a song. This is from The Lemon of Pink by The Books, a great artist that I kind of came across a few years ago. This song is called Tokyo. Stay with us. You're on FBI Radio.

0: 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And for this interview, we are actually currently on Darug Land at Long Neck Lagoon. Jacob is a longtime friend, but also a collaborator of mine. Jacob, welcome to FBI.
1: Hello.
0: It's nice to have you here. I know you primarily as a painter, though you do say that you make a lot of different stuff. You just make stuff, as you say.
1: Mm-hmm.
0: You also have a way of thinking that I really admire. But I'm really curious as to how you would put, especially your paintings, but anything else you might make in your own words. You kind of explore things that look like figures but aren't quite figures. They're abstract.
1: Yeah, that's a good question. The figures thing specifically. I guess the only way I can answer that is immediately by saying I don't... I don't know, but I also don't have, physical reference. That's probably the most concrete answer I can give as to, why there's abstraction and also why there's figures.
0: Because I always thought there was physical reference.
1: Oh, there's always reference. You're thinking about things, which I consider reference, right?
0: Yeah.
1: But, no, I don't have... I have my other works that I'm working on that obviously reference, and they're physical, but I don't have, photos or drawings or other things that necessarily are, an immediate reference to,
0: a work. Well, that's what I thought that existed.
1: No.
0: But you... I remember once you mailed me a photograph and a drawing, and I drew a connection between the photograph and the drawing, and I was like, oh, you clearly... And when I responded to this letter, I was like, you clearly got the shape of the... of this drawing from this photograph, but then when you got back to me, you said that actually was the other way around.
1: Yeah, I drew something and then I took the photo, and then it was not like I was saying these are cool, I should send them to you. It was more like I did them, and then I was like, what's something cool for you to see,
0: to draw the connection. I think that no one's taking photos. I don't know a lot of people who are taking photos like that. You're already kind of drawing something and then taking the photo. It's always the drawing that comes from the photo, I guess, because photos are something that describes something that's already there, right? It speaks to the ability to actually manipulate reality through the camera, and create. Photography is creative, but it doesn't often get viewed that way because you are capturing a reality in front of you.
1: Yeah, conventionally, you think photography is a point of reference, right?
0: Yeah.
1: It's reality captured in some sense or another. It obviously isn't actually that, but that's a pretty kind of common way of thinking about it. Do you think like that? I don't know if anybody actually really thinks like that when it comes to how you view images anymore.
0: I think you have to think like that when you're in art school, which is, I guess, where we're both from.
1: Mm.
0: You're kind of forced to think very, very minusculely about, the shape of things and how they are processed by your consciousness into meaning. And then, it's exhausting and it's horrible, but once you've kind of done that, you can't really escape it. I think I do like thinking like that when it comes up, but practically, in your everyday life, you're never really thinking like that.
1: No.
0: Picking apart things like that, unless, you're engaging with a piece of art or media.
1: It's interesting. I do that when I look at other works.
0: Yeah, but not for your own.
1: No.
0: What are you doing with your own work? What are you following then?
1: I would say more often than not, there's a lot of process. This is gonna sound a bit
0: wanky.
1: It's gonna sound circular, but it is a lot of it is just about the act of making things. I find incredibly interesting. Why? Why are we constantly making stuff? What about making things is kind of fulfilling?
0: Making things specifically that aren't necessarily immediately useful. Is this
1: absolutely?
0: Yeah.
1: Absolutely.
0: Why do we like objects?
1: Value. Oh yeah, that's a big part of it, I guess, is value. Just for me, as an abstract from work itself, just at how we value things, and then that relationship with work. Like work as in labor, and then work as in like in the case of actual art,
0: making material.
1: Yeah.
0: Hey, did you ever encounter this lecture by someone named Jane Bennett on hoarders?
1: No.
0: So you would really like this. She talks about she's an academic, but she's very much concerned with our relationship to objects and what is this allure that we have with making things. And part of this study, she looks at the hoarder as someone who judges the value of an object not by, you know, traditional or socially accepted means, right? So she says that a hoarder, a regular person might look at a bottle cap and think, well, this is useless, I don't have the bottle, I'll throw it away. But a hoarder notices its aesthetics or that its color is nice and that it feels nice in the hand and will keep it. And she also, so the hoarder like mentality or psychology is one part of the kind of allure of objects. And, you know, it's kind of speculative where that actually comes from, but it is something that exists, I think, in everyone to a degree. Like, you know, you see those like exceptional cases of people who can no longer kind of walk through their houses, but I think everyone kind of has this relationship to objects, and some people are better at controlling it or not. And then she looks at a few other things. She says that objects are slow and that they because they aren't animate, they are slow, and that they're, I mean, almost grounding in a way, or they tether us to something, or they can calm us as well. And we're drawn to that, especially in a fast-paced society, we're really drawn to that. These are a couple of things that she looks at. But yeah, I remember watching that lecture when I was in uni, actually, and it just sort of blew my mind a little bit.
1: It's interesting you talk about like they're being slow. Yeah, absolutely. There's like a stillness to objects that is contrasting, especially with I always kind of relate it to just the amount of information we process every day is astonishing and oftentimes overwhelming. And absolutely, I think about so many times where you're like immediately engaging with an object, and I guess maybe there's like a fantastical element of it where it's kind of promising you something. I think the hoarder thing is like a spectrum for sure.
0: Like,
1: I think everybody feels that in some way, shape or form with objects, but like the intensity of that kind of relationship and how long it lasts for as well.
0: And it's almost like any kind of like, you know, sort of psychological obsession that if you haven't got enough healthy things in your life, it's easy to fall down the rabbit hole or something like that, right? Whether it's hoarding or whether it's, you know, drug abuse or anything. I think everyone has their little things that they fall down.
1: That's a good point. I think actually thinking about it, my relationship with objects and how that ties back into work is, I am very, very interested in general with relationships and the dynamic of how relationships change, how organic they are. And how commonly...
0: Do you mean relationships, like, not between people?
1: Between people, between
0: well?
1: Objects.
0: Okay.
1: Yeah. And how they do change, how dynamic and organic they are.
0: Okay.
1: With objects, absolutely.
0: And that's
1: like,
0: related to the value, right? Because if your value perception changes. Right.
1: But like, directly in my day-to-day life, in terms of how I am not a hoarder, I wouldn't go as far as to say I'm minimalist, but I would say that I constantly fall in love with things and then fall out of love with them. I guess if you're putting it simply.
0: Do you desire to transform... When you're making stuff, is it like you're desiring to transform the things into something else?
1: Having a relationship with them makes that happen. Yes. The goal isn't to do that per se. It's just engaging.
0: Your love is to be changed.
1: Beautiful. Beautiful. I think about that all the time.
0: Yeah.
1: That pose.
0: Is that garden as well? But...
1: Yeah. Or the rabbit. Or the, like, yeah, the million other.
0: Anyway, I love that garden. It's my favourite. Okay. That's interesting. I feel like you... Okay, so thinking about objects, you paint on or make things. I guess because you're making things... Painting is just kind of part of that, but you like paint on things that aren't really true. Like, it's not always canvas, right? You're just making random stuff. I think once I came to your studio and there was just a random blob on the ground. But you also, you painted something on a road sign a long time ago. And we called the painting Hot Dog. And a few months ago, I approached you because I'd kept Hot Dog outside and it had kind of faded a little bit. It had been a while, and I was like, look, maybe it's time for you to update this and change it into something else. And you worked on it faster than I actually expected, because you were like, this is going to take me like a year originally.
1: I thought it was going to take that long, yeah.
0: Yeah, and it might have. And I guess this is me updating you on what the process is as well, because you painted something within a few months, and when I came and saw it, I didn't like it, and you were like, but I didn't say anything, but you're the one who kind of said, everyone who sees this painting really doesn't like it. And I felt relief at that moment, because I was like, I don't like it either. And you think you intentionally did that. So this is my take. You intentionally did that because you wanted to create a relationship between me and the object, and I guess you as well, because I was really angry at first. But now I get it. Now I look at what Hot Dog once was, and I'm like, that's clever. You're clever, because the feeling is changing, and it's like this ability to forecast, you know, these very personal emotions that I have over a matter of months, honestly. I was like, you knew what you were doing.
1: You said to me when you picked it up, is when I was trying to kind of explain that, you said to me, yeah, but you get the benefit of having spent that time with it. And that was the perfect kind of encapsulation of, like, that's what painting is. That's what making those kind of things are, is you forming and changing and building that relationship with that thing. And so, yeah, probably one of the only skills that I have learned and strengthened is just understanding where that kind of can end up. And also, like, I don't know if it's going to have an engagement, but I can kind of like have a safe bet that it will, especially if I know you. And that's why that's another part of, like, I've never sold a painting.
0: I offered to buy that original Hot Dog from you, but you refused.
1: I don't.
0: It's like, you could have sold a painting.
1: Yeah, I struggle with that a lot. Not like a.
0: Oh, because of the value thing.
1: Yeah.
0: And being a staunch Marxist, I guess.
1: Yeah, absolutely. Yeah. Just that's hard down the line, Marxist.
0: It's a hard place to be. Like, I would describe myself as a Marxist as well, but it is depressing.
1: Specifically when
0: it's like
1: comes
0: a pipeline to depression.
1: When it comes to money, with work, with like creative work.
0: So
1: I think it's just
0: mysterious.
1: I think it's just always going to be a difficult relationship at the least. So, yeah.
0: There's a lot we can say about that. But I do just want to describe Hot Dog and what it turned into as well, just for anyone listening. You know, originally Hot Dog was this sort of multicolored painting of interlocking shapes and layers. And there were some things that, you know, could become figures if you looked at them. And it was really pretty. It was a lot of blues and purples and pinks. And I said Hot Dog in big letters in the center, which I really found funny. And then when Jacob repainted it, I think he got very inspired by Hot Dogs and used this, like, McDonald's colors of, like, bright red and bright yellow. And there was specifically this green that was there that was, like, if you've been a kid in a primary school art class and you've like mixed all of the colors together and you're left with this kind of really mulchy green, and specifically Jacob, I remember you were like, I put that green there for you, and
1: I put
0: green
1: it for
0: was
1: you
0: maybe my most detested part of it, but that's the thing that I really like that transformed, like that's the thing that you said that transformed the relationship, because I was like, because you know my sense of humor, I know your sense of humor, and so it was kind of like almost like roasting me through the painting in a way.
1: Has anyone asked you about it or commented on it? Where do you keep it?
0: Okay, so right now it's outside. It's not in my room.
1: I love that you keep it outside, by the way. I genuinely... Yes. It makes me so happy.
0: But also
1: it needs to be outside.
0: You're right. And also because it is on a road sign, It wants to be outside.
1: Yeah.
0: And I think this is the process. You're going to repaint it. It's going to fade after 5 years in the hot sun. And you're going to do something else with it that's probably going to surprise me. One person has been over and seen it. And I started explaining it before they could ask.
1: No, you got to ask them.
0: Yeah, I know. You got to let...
1: Just really casually. Just be like, what do you think of that? And they're probably like... that's the beauty of it. It's like you wouldn't want to pay attention to... to it
0: I think what happened when I kind of rushed into the explanation for it was I remember I sent you a video of like my live reaction encountering it in my garage, and it was kind of just like seeing a jump scare. I was like, oh my gosh, I didn't realize that thing was still in there. And so I was still kind of in that process of it, and it was actually when I walked past it and I had to explain it to this friend, I was kind of like, it kind of felt like hurriedly explaining like a mess in my house or something. I was like, oh no, that's just like, you know, it's just got a sense of humor. And but that conversation, like that explaining it, actually like forced forward the processing of the different relationships.
1: Why do you have this object, right? Why do you have this?
0: And like, it has a history.
1: And if it has any point of entry to it, it doesn't. Why does it matter whether it's like aesthetically pleasing or decorative, or you know, it doesn't really, does it? It's just.
0: No, it doesn't matter exactly. It could be anything.
1: Why does it matter if it costs $1 million? Why? What's the relevance there to the immediate kind of like relationship with it?
0: Exactly. Well, why should I expect it to be like that? It could be anything.
1: By the way, we're walking through a swamp.
0: We're in the swamp. We're like trying to avoid mud right now. Sorry if we sound a little far away. There's this kind of silver glistening part of the swamp that makes me think that...
1: It's probably chemicals.
0: Chemicals. Love that. yes, hot dog. I know you're interested in a lot of DIY as well. We went to a DIY spot in Bural, which is near here, kind of halfway between both of our homes. And it's kind of a legit, you know, DIY spot. It's an abandoned, what I think was meant to become a home, but kind of looks like a very small parking lot made out of concrete. And a lot of artists have gone in there and sort of painted the walls with murals, but also your standard kind of graffiti stuff. And when we went there once together, you brought a canvas, which you then tried to nail to the walls of the place. And I thought that was so interesting because, like, I mean, I'm really interested in graffiti and, like, the way it sits outside of legitimate artistic merit, but yet, you know, obviously is so full of artistic merit. But at the same time, graffiti artists, even those who are, you know, consider themselves artists and are painting, you know, things that they would consider as art, and many of them are also being commissioned by the city to create murals, and they're sometimes, you know, very similar kinds of work, are not actually, like, moving to canvas. They're never really doing that.
1: That's probably the difference between, this is a distinction I commonly make just for the purpose of, like, brevity, between like art and craft, not hierarchical, not like one is better than the other, but
0: controversial subject.
1: I don't want to go down that rabbit hole beyond saying that like graffiti art is both, but a lot of it revolves. It's like in painting when it comes to archival processes, it's the work isn't about it being ephemeral. Right?
0: No.
1: Like, especially with graffiti work, a lot of graffiti work is about it staying, using the material that will allow it to stay essentially, like, knowing simultaneously that
0: it will be ephemeral,
1: but at the same time using, like, materials that are robust, right?
0: I think the robustness of the material is to prevent people removing it. But I think all graffiti artists know that it is or will be ephemeral at some point.
1: So I'm kind of just basically going a step further and like acknowledging that, if I hang a sheet of cloth to an outside space...
0: It's like super ephemeral.
1: It's going to be gone. It's not going to last.
0: Yeah.
1: Not that that is the be-all, end-all of why I'm doing that, but it absolutely is like a starting point to kind of engage with something in a way that's
2: just more about like how it responds to that space, right?
3: Yeah.
2: Like that's a granularity of material that artists, painters especially, commonly encounter when working on works, is you're just going over and over again. You're just going between minute variances in material, in medium, in substrate, in application. Like all of those things are physical. Like paint is an object.
3: Yes.
2: Right?
3: Yeah.
2: So all of those things are happening anyway.
3: Why not think about it?
2: I was excited when I went past that space, and I knew, I was so excited. It was like I went past that space like 2 days later and it was gone.
3: Oh, shit.
2: And that is like, I would, like, it would be upsetting if it was there.
3: Well, it was still there.
2: Yeah.
3: Because it had the potential to be gone.
2: Well, something happened and changed it.
3: Yeah, yeah.
2: Which is, yeah, to me, I mean,
3: success.
2: Yeah, it's cool. it's way more interesting to me.
3: I like that. Going back to something you were talking about earlier about, yeah, like you're trying to explore this sort of fascination we have with making stuff and why through making stuff. Why I brought this up because I want to know the answer as well. I wonder what your discoveries have been through making stuff, and has there been anything particular that you've made that has sort of been most profound to you or like most special?
2: No, I don't think there can be. In terms of like having a single object that was like,
3: or
2: I keep returning
3: that
2: to.
3: Got you, yeah, close to this answer or.
2: I go back and forth all the time. I find work that I, for any work that I did manage to keep, I don't keep a lot of my own work.
3: No, you don't.
2: I either repaint it or I destroy it or whatever. Not like because I dislike it, but just because it's a physical object that I no longer have the same relationship with, and therefore I want to engage with something else. But anything that I do go back over, it's a bit of a
3: it's kind of like, I mean, you know, the only thing the human body really makes regularly is excrement, and we kind of have the same sort of attitude to excrement, right? Like no one wants to keep the excrement, but
2: I mean, I have a close relationship to my poo, but I wouldn't say it's like I wouldn't necessarily say I enjoy it, but yeah, absolutely, sure.
3: Yeah, I don't know, like not to compare your art to literal shit.
2: No. I do. That sounds demeaning and I'm being edgy, but it's genuinely, it's like, you know, it's funny. This is a good example. The piece in my garage at the moment, that big piece I don't know, I worked on that for like 3-4 years, something like that. Biggest kind of painting I've ever done.
3: And, how big is it?
2: It's about like 2 meters by 1500 or something like that. I don't know.
3: Yeah.
2: Big. And when we're packing up, because we're moving house, I asked my landlord, he's like this 86-year-old guy who lives next to us. I asked him, I said, do you want that? And he said, oh, that'd be perfect to like paint on. And I just laughed. It was just very funny because like he didn't even miss a beat. He was just he was just like, this is garbage. You're just giving me like a used canvas that I can like work over. And it was like actually the first time that I had to actually stop and think and go, I was so excited. I just wanted to go, go nuts. But at the same time, I had to kind of actually like go, no, is that where it needs to go? And I had to think about it.
3: Yeah, right. So I had a friend recently who kind of messaged me about this artwork she bought from a dead artist's estate, a contemporary Australian painter. You know, bought this artwork. It's quite beautiful. He's a, you know, pretty famous 20th century Australian painter. This is not one of his famous works. It's kind of on a piece of paper, but it's really beautiful. And she said, I really want to paint on top of this. And, you know, she sort of had done a little bit of research and found out that the artist himself used to do this to other people's paintings and his own paintings as well. Mm. And kind of found, you know, like tried to basically like retroactively find out if he might approve of this happening to it. I didn't like it. I thought she shouldn't do it.
2: Yeah, but you are like a curator. You work much more closely with like, with works after, you know, like you're Yeah, exactly. And like, I don't want to say it's like your job necessarily, but like, yeah, it does encompass that, doesn't it? Like, you are protecting, like, people are, yes, trusting you with those words,
4: I've
2: right?
4: I've had like protective introductions to art rather than like creative introductions to it, because I didn't do a fine arts degree.
2: This is this is like documentation, right? This is where it starts butting up against against documentation, and we're like on complete opposite sides. That's why I want to give you the benefit of the doubt, because for me, yeah, I constantly work over, like,
4: well, yeah, I mean, everything. I've made work as well, and I know that I do that myself, but there's something about it being someone else's art, which is dead, but she's bought it. So you get into this kind of conversation about private property and value and things, because, you know, if someone ever buys the Mona Lisa, they could, I don't know, there's this meme that went around, you know, they could eat it, and no one could criminalize.
2: That'd be pretty cool. That'd be pretty cool.
4: Yeah, that would be pretty cool. I am down with that. But for some reason, I think it's actually because I thought the artwork was beautiful. And I thought, like, there's obviously a lot of thought that went into it and the end of the surface. And, like, you know, some random kind of coming in who bought the artwork, you know, sort of however many years later, probably 50 years later, and just working on top of it. It's like, why do you have to do that?
2: I look... Yes, you could see it that way. It could be like an impulsive, destructive thing, right? And it can be, totally. I would argue that, like, it's imbuing it, if anything.
4: I think it was creative more than destructive for her, but yeah. And yeah, imbuing it and all of that, but I'm like...
2: It's loved. It's definitely not being done because it's detritus,
4: maybe,
2: right?
4: Yeah, no, it's not. And it's loved. Yeah, she's doing it out of a place of love because she wants to, like, work with the artwork or the surface of it, and she respects, like, what the artist was doing. But I think, actually, maybe it's not related to the art object or, like, the sanctity or whatever you want to call it about the art object to me. It's just, like, related to time and history and the fact that he's dead and that this was finished and has been finished for 50 years.
2: Yeah, it's a record. It's a receipt. It's a document. For you, that's super important, for humanity, it is important, absolutely.
4: But then we do have like images of the thing, right? We still have the receipt.
2: It's so again. Why does it matter if that's a whole other kettle of fish. It's like no longer the thing anymore. But like, yeah. But yeah, yeah.
4: Shout out Walter Benjamin.
2: If someone ate the Mona Lisa, they should record it.
4: They should
2: record them eating it,
4: and they should and save the fair. Poop that they do after.
2: They
4: maybe?
2: Should. Yes, you should at least be able to see, like, a photo of the poo. At least. Just so you would document that, though, right? And then that would be, like, essentially, wouldn't that... You know what I mean? Like, you've already had the painting. Have you ever actually gone and seen...
4: The Mona Lisa? Yeah, I have.
2: And?
4: All you see is the people taking the pictures of the Mona Lisa, obviously.
2: Yeah, I don't know. I don't know how I feel about that. Like, I'm not...
4: Yeah, and it's also behind all this glass, and you're not really even seeing the Mona Lisa. You're seeing the spectacle of going to go see the Mona Lisa. And it's like, I went through this, like, I was like, the Mona Lisa is just, like, the biggest PR success or for any painting ever. It's just, like, it kind of is, like, symptomatic of... I can't believe we're talking about the Mona Lisa right now. It's about
2: that's
4: time we talk about the Mona Lisa right now.
2: That's exactly it, though, in a nutshell.
4: Yeah, but it's also, it's like, I really think it's more about celebrity. Whereas, like, you can kind of, and you know, worship, where you can kind of fabricate this mystique around not even a person. Doesn't even have to be a living person. This is an image of a person created by someone else. And, you know, people will just go bonkers apeshit for it. So, of course, people are going to, like, worship random celebrities. Like, I don't know, Kanye is the first one that comes to
2: Kanye.
4: Mind. Yeah.
2: Out of anyone. Yeah,
4: it's Kanye.
2: He's the Mona Lisa of celebrities.
4: Oh my god. Well, the Mona Lisa never became like a black white supremacist, so.
2: Yeah, that's true.
4: She's got that going for her. She just looks at you weird.
2: That's it. That's the book. That's the cul-de-sac. You're trapped in that because now you're just at the Mona Lisa. You can't walk back from the Mona Lisa. No, okay. Here's what I'd say. At least just to cap that, right? From like from someone who is an artist. In my capacity or like when I'm working or in that space, the last thing I'm thinking about is like keeping the Mona Lisa. I don't want to preserve it.
4: But
2: as soon as I step outside of that space and I'm just like another person and I'm thinking about history and you know, I go probably important to like keep it. Like, it is a figurehead for everything else, but, like, sure, it makes sense.
4: That's true. And also because of how much of a figurehead it has been and how many conversations there are about it. It's like, have you ever found out news, like, breaking news through a meme, but you're trying to find the original news story and you can't? That's like, deleting the Mona Lisa would be like, well, you've got all these conversations through history about it and centered around it, and you wouldn't be able to find the original meme.
2: Most of the news you get that gets posted about the Mona Lisa is activists now trying to destroy it.
4: Yeah, they're trying to use that platform to... Well, they're not trying to destroy it, actually. Like, no one's trying to destroy it. None of those activists are trying to destroy the paintings. They're just trying to...
2: They're trying to get attention, sure.
4: Yeah.
2: But by physically trying to interact...
4: It would be better if they were trying to destroy the painting.
2: If someone ate it, I'd pay attention to whatever they're doing. I don't know. Yeah.
4: But I think this is the catch-22 about it, because if you're someone who's going to eat the Mona Lisa, nothing you're doing is worth paying attention to apart from that, I think.
2: I want someone to say, someone with the capacity to do so, I want someone to say, I'm going to eat the Mona Lisa, like make a public statement that they're going to do it. And then everybody's like going,
4: lead up to it.
2: Yeah. How are they going to do it? He's told everyone he's going to do it.
4: Yeah. With paramedics on hand.
2: Have you seen, you would have seen like a lot of archival, like... Have you seen restoration
4: videos?
2: Have you physically been like in a room when a restoration's taken place?
4: I know, it smells crazy in there though.
2: Yeah. It's so interesting to me. I kind of like, I absolutely admire people that like make that their kind of life's work to do that. But at the same time, there's like
4: temptation to.
2: No, it's just there's a layer of like. I don't know. I wouldn't say absurdity. It's not absurd. It's just there's something surreal about the act of,
4: yes,
2: like archiving a work.
4: Yes,
2: it's like a corpse.
4: Like, yeah.
2: They're using the same tools and they're kind of
4: to pretend that it's alive.
2: They're in an environment that's like it's decay. It's like working against decay. It's like the same exact.
4: It's kind
2: same
4: of crazy,
2: thing.
4: Actually. Like, just let the thing die, man.
2: Yeah, that's that's genuinely yeah. If you're asking me what I feel in my heart, that's how I feel.
4: Thought of it that way.
2: It's just let it move on. Let it like change. Let it change state. That's it. It's an object. It's had its state. You've had an interaction with it. It's now moving into a different state.
4: But okay, so because it's been so long for the Mona Lisa, and because
2: it's a zombie,
4: it's a zombie, a vampire.
2: Yeah.
4: But isn't it worth keeping just to see where this infatuation goes? Like, what is the Mona Lisa 500 years from now?
2: I know like you intentionally said the word vampire because like I'm just going to extrapolate on why, because it is literally feeding off people to stay relevant and have attention.

And that was Rhizome on your Monday lunch. Well, Monday 12 to 1. Now is Monday lunch with me, Callista. Hello, hello, hello. How are you doing? I hope you are having a fabulous time. I hope that you are on a nice break in this. I don't even know what to describe this weather as. There's something very strange about it. Not as warm as the weekend, but nonetheless a bit weird this time of spring, I would say, just in my personal opinion. But welcome to Monday Lunch. We have 2 hours of time with music, with me talking a little bit, with everything that you can possibly think of. We also have a segment at 2 p.m. called Mediterranean Monday, which I highly suggest you stick around for. We have a very fun country / genre today, as per usual. But before I get into any music, I would like to acknowledge that I'm broadcasting on Gadigal land, and I want to pay my respects to elders past and present who maintain this land so beautifully. Redfern, where our studios are located, have been a site of resistance for so long. It is a site of Black art and culture, and I want to pay my respects to the people whose land I am currently working on. And this always was and always will be Aboriginal land. And I want to begin today's broadcast with a track from the live feed. This is by the band Kisses, who performed at Judith Nielsen, which is one of the most gorgeous venues in this city. I'm very grateful to have been able to go there at one point. And I highly suggest, because it's free, you put your name down for the lottery to see if you can potentially go to, even just for the experience of being in such a gorgeous, gorgeous venue. I highly recommend. But this is Kisses. This is Monday Lunch. And I'll see you on the flip side.

countless oyster shuffle. He stands 10 feet tall on the stage. Swear you were singing at me with that solemn face of made. Being drugged down in Prada, a bunch of existentialism won't hide.

Your voice wraps around my ankles and makes them sing. Does your leather jacket know you're here with me? Has it told your girlfriend? And you were

And that was from a band out of Glasgow, the band's Insider Trading. The song is called Porcelain. That was a very fun post-punk track. I have a bias for post-punk, so I have no complaints at all. We also heard from the live feed Kisses, who performed at Judith Nielsen's Phoenix Central Park, which, again, I will repeat, I highly suggest that you check it out, that you put yourself down for the ballot, because it truly is an experience being in that venue. I will sing its praises forever because it is one of the most gorgeous places I've ever been in. We also heard from her latest EP, Yasmina Siddiqui, with the song Lotus, which was, as per usual, phenomenal. It was an incredible R&B track that was just incredible. I can't think of another word at the moment. But Yasmina Siddiqui has been on the up and up this year, performing as part of the King Street Crawl lineup at Enmore Theatre. I was a bit confused by saying the words Enmore Theatre, apparently. But she has just had the most insane trajectory in her career, and I wish her nothing but success. I want to get back into music. I am in such a music listening mood today. I was listening to Titanic Rising by Y.S. Blood on the way here, which is just such a classic album from 2019. It's making me feel old thinking about how long ago the album was released. And that might be saying something because I am actually quite young, but that album is incredible. I was also listening to Unknown Pleasures by Joy Division, yet another album from my teenage experience, which has most certainly left a mark. The song Disorder just takes me back to the year 2020 as a 15-year-old. And what a time that was to be a growing teenager. But we're going to get back into music. This is a band from Brisbane, or solo artist, my apologies, from Brisbane, Psycho, with the song Look Up, which is following the album Home Is Where the Zorb Is from 2025. And they are a First Nations singer-songwriter. This is Look Up by Psycho. You're on FBI 94.5. My name is Calista, and I'll catch you on the other side.

0: Radio will never be defeated by the internet because radio will never die, yeah? You see in apocalypse films, yeah? At the end of it, they're all running around, there's no internet working. What are they doing? They're checking the radio. What are they searching for?
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That was just an incredibly relaxing run of songs right there. I feel all the anxious energy in my body leaving. That was so nice and calming. To begin that run, we had Psycho with the song Look Up. We also heard Zipporah with a track called White Flag. I was in my head imagining the Dido track as well when I saw that name. Both fantastic songs. We also had a bit of a throwback to 2019. Wise Blood with the song Something to Believe off of Titanic Rising. I was talking about the album a little bit before I played the song, and I couldn't help myself. I hope you enjoyed that very epic ballad. And as you just heard, Fuel Commander Ali with She Was Picking Flowers, a song out of Wollongong, and it was recorded in her bedside bedroom in Stanwell Park, a beachside town surrounded by bushland, which was certainly reflected in that fun little soundscape that was in the song as well, which was just so nice and relaxing. I can't describe it any other way than relaxing, because it truly was. I feel the cortisol in my body just lowering as we speak. But I want to take it over to some other tracks right now. We have a song called YB Crew by the artist Yellow Belly Crew. They're out of Bourke in New South Wales, a little country town. This was released through Bad Apples Music. And Yellow Belly Bourke actually is an organization that runs community music programs in New South Wales. Shout out community music, shout out community radio. We wouldn't be as cultured of this place if it wasn't for this wonderful community that we've curated here and who have come to us. And it's wonderful. I'm very privileged to be part of community radio and community music. And yeah, it's just such a fun place to be. Highly recommend it. And if you want to get involved, you can always head on over to fbi.radio/support. Pledge a little bit of money each month. And there are always volunteer opportunities as well to keep an eye out for. But this is YB Crew by Yellow Belly Crew. Language warning for this one.

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1: I think that I'm starting to fight. I'm putting your happiness before mine. Cause last year was pretty shit.

That track was by a band called Special Features, who I have heard of before actually through a song that I found, spoiler alert, on Instagram. It's a song called Che Guevara T-shirt. I highly recommend you go listen to it. I am going to stop being ashamed of finding music on social media as well, is what I've decided as my mid-year resolution. I will stop being ashamed of finding artists on Instagram. Maybe on Reels I'll still be a little bit ashamed, but sometimes you find some really good stuff on there, and I'm glad I found Special Features from there. They're also playing at Yours and Owls, and we're just at Big Sound. They're from Mianjin as well, if you wanted to know. But before that, we heard a couple of other great songs. We heard Yellow Belly Crew with a song, YB Crew, out of Burke, and it's community-led music project. We also heard Ojareem with the song Top Down out of South London. And as I've said before, South London, all the parts of London actually, honestly, are producing some really good music at the moment. I mean, it's a city that produced Amy Winehouse. Well, technically, she's from Camden, which is pretty close. So I'll count it as a win for London overall. But you should stick around because in 6 to 7 minutes' time, and no, I did not mean to make a brain rot reference there. If you are lucky enough to not know what brain rot is, I want to be you. But yes, in about 6 to 7 minutes' time, we will be going into Mediterranean Monday for this week. Stick around to see what country and what genre has been selected by the spinning wheel this week. And obviously, I select what genre we do because I want to have just a little bit of agency over this very fun little segment that I've been doing. If you missed out last week, we looked at, what was it again? Syrian post rock with a really awesome band called Kebez Dalwe. They were incredible. I've still been listening to the album over and over again. It was so good. But we're going to listen to a bit more music from around Sydney and from around the globe before we get into that. We're going to listen to a song called Kings featuring Ivan Ooze from the artist Kiz out of Hobart. And he is currently on his first national Australian tour. Shout out, Kiz. Language warning for this one. You're on FBI Radio 94.5.

That was a track called Problema from, let's see, from Romulus. And that was a very fast but very heavy track. I think sometimes that is just the right recipe, to be honest. It's like Amelie and the Sniffers. It's very fast and loud, and it's very short. It's just what you need sometimes. We also heard Kiz with the song Kings, featuring Ivan Ooze out of Hobart. And as promised, we are heading right into Mediterranean Monday. This is a segment where me, a woman of the Mediterranean, of the Greek persuasion, but I like to view myself as a woman of the world, I explore music from around the Mediterranean. The way that I do it is I have a spinny wheel. I wish I had a real one. No, it's just a website at the moment where it has every Mediterranean country listed on it. Spins a wheel and it randomly selects a country. And I get to pick the genre. So we have a symbiotic relationship, a very equal part in what goes on, because I wanted just a little bit of agency over this section. I wasn't going to let spinny wheel choose what genre I did. No, no, no. But this week, I spun the wheel on Wednesday, I think, if I remember correctly, in a class, I think, when I was meant to be concentrating. But I thought, I'll just spin the wheel now, see what comes up. And I got the country of, I hope you could hear that drum roll, France. I always forget that France isn't in the Mediterranean, to be honest, and I'm so sorry to all my French lovelies out there. My apologies for constantly forgetting. It's just because I'm so far on the other side of the Mediterranean, I forget that this ocean is actually huge. It is enormous. But I was thinking, what could I play for French, right? I was so excited playing a bit of a word association game with France. The first thing that I went to was revolution, because as we know, the French have a very storied history when it comes to revolution and protest. And I thought, okay, what if I did French protest music? Cool, but still a little bit broad. It's not really a genre. It's more of a categorization, I would say. Maybe there's a conversation about what the difference is between those two. But I was thinking, what part of political music from France could I explore a bit? It clicked. I'm going to do French political rap. Because did you know that France is actually the second largest market for hip hop in the world after the US? That is wild. They are a huge market for hip hop, especially political rap and hip hop. A lot of the rap music that I found are by French people of African descent, especially Algerian people, considering that France once colonized Algeria. There's a lot of discussion of racial politics and racial violence in French political rap. There is a lot of protest against the police and the state in French political rap, and it is a really diverse yet also very concentrated form of music where people are very unafraid to express themselves, and you've got to hand it to the French. They love a protest, and rightly so. Some of the big artists from this time who we are going to be exploring actually are Supreme, NTM, and I Am. We're also going to be exploring one artist who is a bit more contemporary with a song from her coming from 2017. But I'm really excited to get into it because there is just so much. This could have been a whole 2-hour special. Alas, we can't do that. However, I think these three songs that I've chosen are a great example of what French political rap has to offer. All in French as well, if you wanted to know, if it wasn't already obvious. But we have a song from I Am, a song from Supreme, NTM, and a song from Chilla. The first track we have is, and don't laugh at my pronunciation, I am not a native French speaker or a French speaker at all. It's Ni sous la même étoile. I hope I said that correctly.
I have been laughed at for my French accent before, and also my German, but I don't really have any instances where I need to speak either of those languages. So I'll just leave it up to the French in these rap songs. Why don't I? But that song translates to Born Under the Same Star. It is a protest song about poverty and discrimination in France. And it's by the band I Am. Hope you enjoy it, and we'll be back with some more French political rap after this song.

And that is the end of Mediterranean Mondays for today. We heard three great French political rap songs. That was the country and the genre that was selected today. We first started off with the song the artist I am with the song Ni sous la même étoile, which translates to Born Under the Same Star. It's a protest song against poverty, against discrimination, against isolation and marginalization, discussing how people can be born under the same star and yet simply because of society are living in such different conditions and are being mistreated through institutions. We then heard Supreme NTM with the song Police, which

speaks to a very harsh reality of France at the time. I really recommend you watch that movie. And we also heard from 2017 by an artist called Chila, who is French and Madagascan, Seul Chien, which essentially translates to dirty female dog. She is taking back kind of the word that begins with B and ends with H as an insult. She is using the song to reclaim the power from it and essentially, you know, show that she is strong, that she is a little bit mean and tough, but that doesn't take away from her artistry or her femininity. And she essentially goes on throughout the song to call out misogynistic men online who are still in their mother's basements. And it is an awesome song. I think all three were pretty good. Actually, a bit more than pretty good, to be honest. If I may say so myself, they were all my picks. But I hope you enjoyed today's edition. And stick around for next Monday, where I don't know what the country is going to be or the genre, but we'll let the wheel of fate decide that for us. I'm going to get back into some more Sydney-based music now from the artists Hubie and Sechuan. This is a song called Step 2, Number 2, It, from the album Nah Maybe, released through Planet Trip Records. And it's following the album from 2020. Yeah, definitely. And don't we love to see that continuity? This is Step 2 It by Hubie and Sechuan. 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This is Monday Lunch with Calista.

0: week.
1: The history of dispossession. Imagine that you were lost in a twisted world.
0: Saul Williams' latest offering, Leap Life, takes out our album of the week. Throughout the record, Saul's voice becomes the resounding instrument, weaving across fluid improvisations.
1: I have some patterns and algorithms.

0: In doing so, the release blurs the lines between spoken word, jazz abstraction, hip-hop cadence, West African rhythmic logic, ambient composition, and ceremonial sound design.
1: This world will kill you.
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Dreams project interpretations of every highlighted phrase.

0: I hope you enjoyed that long run of songs that we just heard. I know I did. I was very much enjoying myself. I think for, I don't know how long that went for, but I think we heard about 5 different songs. We first began with Szechuan and Hugh B with the song Step To It out of Sydney. We heard Shy Girl with the song Elise. Then Album of the Week by Saul Williams with the track Baobab Constellation featuring Carlos Nino. And then out of Sydney, Black Flower from the incredible and unmatchable Becca Hatch. And as just heard, out of Nigeria, Famous Pluto with the song Tap Am from his latest EP, On My Birthday. We're going to get into some more fantastic music. You have about 18 minutes left with me. Then it's handed over to the incredible Bree Kennedy for your Arvos. But we're going to listen to the song Too Humble by Nixie featuring Jay Pez. And Nixie is an Indigenous rapper and producer based in Sydney, Eora. Language warning, this is Too Humble. 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

0: trip. 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I got too much in my brain, too immersed in. 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Say the word, staying true to this, it's dangerous, stay alert. 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I went new to this, I recognize a pattern, what's absurd. Doesn't matter if we ever share that word. Time to dust, watch it shatter and disperse. 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She ain't acting rehearsed, this is real life. Every single minute was a must. If it feels right, I promise I won't ever say a word. Took a little flight, never turn my back up on the curb.
1: Dark times, light times, praying at night time.

0: that I got this. See the ring that I'm ringing, and it's crown to the watch. You see the ring that I'm rocking.
1: Digital.
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0: long ago, we received a call from our friend and world-renowned ski photographer, Warren Miller. He told us about a young Canadian skier, Glenn Wertel, who was going to set himself on fire, a stupid bastard, and then ski off a cliff. More stupidity.
1: And that was a song called Birdman Rally by the artist Billiam off the album Fang the Snipers. And Ben from Botany said that he really liked that song. Thanks, Ben, for texting in. I really appreciate when people keep me company on this show. We also heard before that Nixie with the song Too Humble featuring JPZ. Jadasi. Again, I'm not wearing my glasses. With the song Lemon Cherry featuring John Glacier. And of course, Billiam, Birdman Rally. I really appreciate all of you for hanging out with me this lunchtime. I appreciate the company. Thank you for being here. Thank you for listening in. And as always, thank you for keeping this station alive. If you are a supporter, thank you so much. If you're not, if you're just a listener, thank you as well. You don't go unnoticed by me. I really appreciate it whenever I get texts in or I get people who stop me and say, really like that. And it's not just about me, it's about this entire station and the incredible people who make it run. Thank you so much to all of them, especially to our music team who has chosen a lot of these songs from today. Obviously, aside from Mediterranean Monday, thank you as always for your incredible choices. And thank you for exposing me and the rest of Sydney to some incredible new music. Really appreciate it. And as always, I've been Callista. Thank you so much. This is a song by Kia Mandela, Run Josie. Hope you enjoy it. And I'll see you next Monday and this Thursday morning on Up For It. I'll see you then. Bye.

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1: Hello, I hope you have been having such a wonderful Monday. This is Monday Arvos, just ticked past 3 p.m. and I'm very excited to hang out with you for the next 3 hours. We've got plenty on the show, so hope you stick around. 0435-123-945 is the number if you want to text in and let me know how your Monday has been going, or if you saw anything cool, fun, or silly on the weekend, went to any gigs, saw any Sydney artists. I'd love to hear about it. But first, I'd like to start off by acknowledging that we are broadcasting always on unceded Gadigal land. Always was, always will be. And we've got a very packed show, so lots to get through. Gonna get into Black Artist Spotlight at 3:30, and then at 4 p.m. we're very excited to have a artist in the studio with us. Her name's Grace Cummings, and she just released her fourth album. She is in Sydney from Melbourne on her way to head overseas to play a bunch of shows. So really excited to catch her and delve into her new album and just, yeah, be able to hear from more artists on the show. Then coming up later, we've got Heaps Decent at 5 p.m. and then Songs About at 5:30. So we're chock-a-block, as well as so much new music, which we're going to get into. We've got Album of the Week a little bit later on in the show. There's been a few different artists that I've been keeping my eye on who have just released projects that I'm really keen to share with you. So plenty to come. I'm going to kick things off with Cherry Ripe though. This one's called Eternal Flame, and there's a language warning.

on FBI 94.5. This one is called Bulletproof Glass from Homebody. It's based out of Newcastle. And this is from her debut album. She released a really beautiful EP in early 2025. And then this is the next follow-up. Really excited to hear the evolution of her sound. Very industrial, but also there's these elements of like warmth and little kind of delicate parts in there too. Before that, we had a little bit of Marlophone with Nintendo Era Hero, and Cherry Ripe at the very top with Eternal Flame. My name is Bree Kennedy, and I am hanging out with you until 6 p.m. Right now, a little bit of Bracht and Byang the Bushranger. This one's called Branches Cascade Over Its Side and Gradually Breaks Down the Still Hole. Big track name and a big sound. There's a language warning too.

taste of food. Body harder than a gemstone, weight of pressure being accrued. Skin grafter and a splintered ruin, opalescent true. This life feel like a stick, you grip the light to fly to coup. These cunts get less for murder, prison island like Nauru. Me and mine, we get to rhyme and just to try and slip the noose. My girl in the kitchen ripping up that bitch's broom. Melting pocket hot as shit and that's that mongrel music stew. Bits and pieces that got distant out from where it's growing loose. Broken English puzzle pieces closer to the truth. Then a high priest off a strutting street was giving me the news. She working at the pyramid, that shit looked like the moon. Since 18, me and Sevi like Atari and Deleuze. Mask on, mask off, it's the plague of area commune. Bro, he's spinning oldies, he's the king on ones and twos. Blowing smoke outside our broken windows, what is there to do? It ain't favorite for my neighbors, shouts on Melrose Avenue. Just don't play me for a fool, you know that that's a golden rule. You're free to roll the dice again, but we was born to lose. No one to impress, got even less that's left to prove. I just pay them my respects, and after that

0: on FBI. 94.5. We had that really long kind of floaty one from Ancient Infinity Orchestra called Nafas. They're a 16-person jazz ensemble, which is crazy, but I love the communal music making at the heart of what they do. Before that, we had... what do we have? We had a little bit of Bracton Byang, the Bush Ranger, with that track Branches Cascade Over Its Side and Gradually Break Down the Still Hole. And now it is time that we get into this.
1: People try to put us down by saying, she's doing the most, or he's way too much. Like, why would we want to do the least?
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0: If you have never heard of Black Artist Database, it is the inspiration for the time where producer Jack and I get on and we go for, you know, having a little dig around to find artists that we really like on the database and share them with you. Hey, Jack.
3: Hey.
0: We have each chosen a track and we're going to share it with you. And for my choice today, I've gone with a UK producer who's originally born in London but currently based in Paris, and his name is Poté. And this is an album that came out earlier this year in April, really kind of... it's very... I feel like the common or like the very popular sort of euphoric techno that seems to be very synonymous with 2025, 2026. I feel like he's got a nice take on it that's a bit more bassy, but there's still that kind of flurry of emotion and lots of euphoric kind of keys all to a very driving beat. So the EP is called Euphoria 999 EP, and I'm going to play the track called One at a Time. You're on FBI Radio 94.5.

0: on Black Artist Spotlight. That is One at a Time by Pote, my Black Artist Spotlight choice this week. And Jack has also been digging. What have you got for us?
1: I've got a track called Two, by, as in the second track of the album, by Kelman Duran. It's off a project called Daily News, which was released about a year ago. And I just thought it was fun and interesting, and I like the vocal samples in it. Yeah, he's from California.
0: Yeah. It's funny when tracks are just named two. It's like...
1: Yeah, there's 12 tracks, and there were 1 through 12 in title.
0: The song will speak for itself.
1: Yes, I hope so.
0: This is Two. You're on FBI Radio.
2: Midwest, a dirty south. Clean dress, a dirty mouth. I must admit, I must admit, Midwest a dirty south, clean dress a dirty mouth. Midwest a dirty south, clean dress a dirty mouth. I must admit.

0: That was Two by Kelman Duran.
1: You tuned into Black Artist Spotlight here, and we're always digging on the Black Artist Database because it's a cool resource, a place to go when you just, you know, need something else to listen to, need a new place to dig. I don't know. It often finds... There's always a time where you just almost feel like you've run out of music. I don't know if that happens to you.
0: 100%. And it's a very fresh way to look at music as well, because you always end up finding something that's interesting and you like, and you search by genre or whatever, and it's a cool resource.
1: Yeah. So you can check it out if you like at blackartistdatabase.co, or if you have found something on the database, we'd love to hear about it. 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You can share what you've found too. Coming up in about 20 minutes time, we're going to be joined by Grace Cummings on air to chat about her new album. So that's really exciting. A couple more tracks to get us there, though. This one from West Side Cowboy is called Kickstones. They're a band from Manchester.

0: on FBI Radio 94.5. You tuned into Monday Arvos, and we just heard from Grace Cummings. That was a track called My God off her new album Blood Horse. She's released 4 albums, and this is her newest one, which came out not too long ago. Very fresh. And we've got her in the studio. Hello.
1: Hello. Thank you for having me.
0: No worries. And very excited. I feel like you've got a lot planned, you know, in the the next coming weeks, months. So how does it feel to sort of just have a bit of a... Have you had a bit of a quiet time before you're going to rush off into...
1: No, I haven't had a quiet time. That's okay. We were talking off air just before about... I flew in yesterday early so I could go to the Brett Whiteley studio, which is my favourite place on earth, and I love him so much. But the 2 matchsticks out the front, the famous unlit matchstick and the burnt out matchstick might be like the cover of my autobiography if I were to write it today.
0: Yeah, sometimes you just really, you know, push yourself, but the best things come from that sometimes. Like it's always a funny balance between not wanting to be completely burnt out, as you say, but
1: yeah, but also like I struggle a lot to stop moving as well. It's like all you wish for, and then when you've got it, you're like, oh man, I got to do something, you know.
0: And you know, you've been doing something, this new album Blood Horse. I'd love to get into it, and if you could, for someone who hasn't heard it, you know, what is it about? What were you really trying to explore?
1: For someone who hasn't heard it, look, I'm really proud of this album. I in the last like year and a bit have gone through like a big change in my life, I suppose, like an important one that I think needed to happen. And in that, there's like a thick layer of care that seems to have vanished. And whilst I do, you know, you have to work on yourself, you know, constantly, that never stops, and you never, you know, achieve what you want. That is something that I am really grateful for, and it meant that I could kind of lean in and accept myself, really. I mean, that sounds a little trite, but it's true. And it's you know, lean into who I am and how I experience things and feel things and express things. And I don't think it's too much or too dramatic or too strange or anything. It's just it's just me, and it's what the world feels like. And I think that I've got, you know, I struggle to process a lot of things in my head, and especially with words. So something that's held my hand my whole life is processing life through music or art or song or singing. And I've done this in this album, and I think the main goal, I guess, as you say, wasn't really clear, except for that I wanted to take a step towards being a little more courageous and a little more raw and real and believe what I was doing, pretty much.
0: Yeah, it feels like there's a lot of understanding yourself in the album and in through different, you know, like you use the motif of horse a lot, and I feel like that comes through in a lot of different ways, in like the sonic elements, but also the name and like, you know, creative vision. Was it something that came at the very beginning, where you just sort of thinking through those terms, or was it something that kind of came through as you sort of created?
1: it was something like Blood Horse, like the title and the song title was maybe like one of the last things that I did, and is, I think, the last thing on any album I've made, because I did go in with this idea and that idea of the title of it and whatever, but I think it's kind of impossible to, or I don't really like to make decisions before I've done anything, because I guess my favorite thing to do is like I don't know, feel something at the time, and then because I feel it and it's real and I believe in it, then I'm like, all right, now we press record. Or, you know, I make a mistake and the mistake sounds cool and then I'll do that, you know. And it doesn't really make sense to me. And this kind of hasn't made sense to me until it's been over and I've been kind of talking through it. And then I have realized that it does make a lot of sense.
0: Yeah.
1: And has a, you know, through line, as they say. Yeah, I guess it's like a weird thing that happens. Like, I don't know if you kind of do that subconsciously or like you, sometimes it's like you're predicting the future or something, but you look back and you're like, oh wait, this all is one thing that makes sense. I mean, it doesn't, it sounds like chaos, but it makes sense to me.
0: Yeah. I mean, that also goes hand in hand with like, not intentionally, but, you know, processing emotion, and it feels like that sort of telling the future, it's almost like the emotion was always there.
1: Yeah.
0: And then you see, like, the final product and it kind of illuminates what you're actually thinking. Or
1: yeah, totally. That's right. Yeah, yeah. Yeah. I have that day-to-day, like, a delayed response. You get home and you're like, oh, man. You don't feel it at the time. You feel it later.
0: Yeah.
1: Or understand it later, at least.
0: With a bit of reflection. And I wanted to ask about this is almost so many like theatrical elements in your music. And I know that's something that you've done in the past as well, theatre. So how does that kind of inform how you make music?
1: I think that, I think it's kind of like can be seen as a little bit of a dirty word because it's like ties you to like a certain like collective understanding of something theatrical or dramatic or something. But I reckon that life is pretty dramatic and theatrical, and that's how that's how it feels to me. That's how I express it. I think that's what it's there for, you know, like, I like to present how something feels rather, and that is, you know, sadness and happiness and melancholy and grief and disaster and whatever. That's big stuff. So I guess it is theatrical, but that just seems normal to me.
0: Yeah. I mean, there is so much to it, especially in your music, when I think like a lot of the pacing and a lot of the like, you know, using big drums, and like there's sort of, it almost feels like an ebb and flow, or there'll be really big moments and then like almost the like quiet dips. Mm. And so it feels like there is quite a intentional rhythm or intentional kind of like bigness.
1: Yeah. I like to think about the way that I kind of put an album together and the order and running songs together and having it be a piece of work that you kind of listen to from start to finish, and in the middle of the record, like if you've got like the physical record, there's a painting by my mum Lisa of a patch of sky I look at every night, and I take a photo of that same piece of sky every night, and I have sat there for more than a year and watched the sky change from being this beautiful blue to storm clouds rolling into flock of lorikeets flying over to lightning, full moons, bushfire smoke, so you can't see anything. Mm-hmm. And yeah, like dramatic tension and release and calm and horror and everything. I think that's how I tried to put the album together, to try and I guess in acts, maybe. I've just said that whole thing about being theatrical and I've just said it's in acts, but you know what, sue me. But like, you know, I think, yeah, the intentional like ebb and flow, you've got to release people at some point and then and then grab them again, I guess, if that makes sense.
0: No, it totally does. Let's take a track now when we come back and hear a little bit more about it, but I want to play the title track. I feel like this is a good place to start if this is, yeah, the first listening of this album that you may have heard, or if you're a big fan, then, you know, you're hearing it again. This one's Blood Horse by Grace Cummings.

0: on FBI Radio 94.5. I am joined by Grace Cummings, and we are talking about her new album, Blood Horse. That was the title track that you just heard. I wanted to talk about a little bit about where you recorded this one. You were just sharing a little bit about being in Topanga over in the US. How does place kind of filter into, you know, how you write or what you're inspired by?
1: Place is important in the sense that some places I feel present and myself, and some places I don't. I'm lucky that in Topanga I feel like myself, and I often don't know what that is, but I feel like myself in Topanga Canyon. And I recorded this album and my last album, Ramona, with Jonathan Wilson, who I love so much, and he is an absolute freak and accepts me for whatever kind of freak I am, and I feel so happy and comfortable in that studio with him in Topanga. And I guess nature is also important to me, very much, and without it I struggle a little bit for if I don't have it for a while, you know?
0: Yeah, yeah. No big cities here, just
1: yeah for a bit
0: relaxing somewhere calm. Yeah, and I wanted to, I guess, delve a little bit deeper into, you mentioned before the break, kind of wanting this next album or this album to be, like, finding that a little bit more, like, honest point, do you feel? I guess, how does it feel to, like, try and reach that next level of, like, authenticity or, like, be, you know, when you're making music, I feel like, you know, you are being honest, you are sharing your story, but how does it feel to kind of want to go further with that? Like, do you feel like, not conflicted, but do you feel like there's a stress, or like, do you feel like it's a scary thing to step into?
1: Yeah, I mean, I think it's a scary thing to step into in life as well. Like, I don't think that my music has ever been dishonest. It's honest at the time, but I think personally, I've kind of changed the way that I've learnt and am learning to change the way that I think about myself and the world. I stopped drinking, which is a big part of it. And going back, you know, like, you get older, obviously, but being more yourself for me is going back to who you were as a kid. And

0: There's a song on that album called A Precious Thing, which was pretty raw and upfront and honest. And I realized from the way that people spoke to me about that or have listened to that or related to it, that kind of leaning into yourself and doing something that might be scary to expose some kind of truth or rawness or whatever isn't all about you at all. Which is why I wanted to do it. It's about the possibility of it connecting to somebody else that feels that way also. And I think that's a wonderful thing that I've learned, that nobody is painfully unique, you know. Connection is so beautiful, and that's what you can do by being yourself. And
1: I think we're very perceptive as human beings. Like, we do always gravitate towards those things that are like the most, you know, genuine version of themselves. And I think we like, some, even if you can't put your finger on it in words per se, you can always, like, it is always those things where someone else is being really genuine, and then you connect over that shared value or like shared random. It could be a random thing, not even this big artistic project, but just, you know, some random emotion.
0: Yeah, totally. It's the best.
1: Yeah, that's why I like also live music. Like, it really does share this element where all these people come together in a room and you're really kind of sharing a certain energy. And I know you've got a lot of shows coming up. I wanted to, I guess, get a little bit into how you feel your music translates from this, like, recorded thing into, like, being a live emotion.
0: Well, like, if the record, unless I win Tats Lotto tomorrow or last week, which I haven't. The record, it's impossible to play the way to play that record the way it is. It's never would be a reason why I would not record it that way, because they're two completely different things. For me, I don't think a live performance should be a mirror of a recording, really, ever. The important thing, and the thing that I'm, you know, like, in the studio explaining things to people playing the strings, or my band back at in Melbourne, is the important thing is the emotion and the feeling. So that's kind of like the direction, is like, this is how it feels, this is the emotion. And I think that kind of, you know, theatrical or dramatic or grand bigness all comes down to the way something feels, and I think that can be portrayed with 148 tracks, I think Blood Horse has, or just one person alone. It's the intention that is the big thing, I think, for me. And also, I dare I say, me and my bandmates say to each other all the time, I love music. So, like, getting something and then going to my amazing band at home and creating it in a different way just means you never stop doing it.
1: And that's
0: awesome. And that's the thing that I love the most in the world. Figuring out how to do it in different ways is also part of the whole thing. And it makes nothing feel dead, which is sick. It's what we all love doing. So hopefully that means that when you play it to people, you believe it, so they might hopefully be close to believing it too,
1: even for a night, just, you know, in the crowd. I think that is the most powerful part of music. It's always evolving, and I feel like when I hear something live that I really like, an artist that I really like, or an album that I really like, it's like I almost am wanting it to be so different that I'm not sitting there trying to compare it to what I know and love, like every little note or every little part. So when people have a live show that's very different,

0: it almost is a good way for me to just connect to that live experience.
1: Yeah, like, it makes you feel like you're a person in a place and you've got, you know, you're in your body and stuff like that. But I also understand that people want to sing along and stuff like that. You know, so it's not like I try and get rid of that or anything, but also I don't know what I'm doing half the time. It's like, so a lot of things on my end are on the fly. So it changes in that way too, yeah. I suppose. But yeah, I remember seeing Cameron Winter this time round, just on his own, and I was in the I was around a bunch of people that were a bit, for want of a better word, annoyed that they couldn't sing along to the songs. And I don't think I have an opinion that I can express now about that, but I thought that was a very interesting thing to say at that time, and I do think about it a fair bit, so I don't know what I mean by that too. I'm literally trailing off and ranting.
0: And so you're headed over to the US and then you'll be touring for the rest of this year. Are you touring with your band or are you going to be doing sort of a solo?
1: I'm going to the States tomorrow, and I wish so much that I could take my whole band with me. They are phenomenal. Louis King, Miles Brown, Tex Kaine, Tommy Brooks. But we also live in an island on the other side of the world that's very far away,
0: so,
1: and it's very, very hard to financially cope or come out alive, really. So in the States it'll be hopefully be that real stripped back but honest version I was talking about before. Let's see, I guess. But it'll be different. That's okay. Difference is good.
0: Yeah. Well, I hope it is a really fun and just like very like fun extension of the album and getting to play it live to people.
1: I reckon it will be. I'll have an adventure, that's for sure. There's never a dull moment, I tell you what.
0: And so to finish off, you've chosen one track to play for us off the album. I'd just love to hear a little bit about, yeah, why you chose this particular one.
1: This song's called Witch, Witch, Witch, and it kind of comes from one of the first memories I have had in my life where, you know, I was a bit of a difficult child. I don't like saying that, but I was emotional, and it was like I was lying in bed one night. When I was a kid, and it was the first time I ever... Oh, this is so dark, but it gets better. It was the first time that I ever thought about what happens when you die, and I thought to myself, you either die and then you live again, and that goes forever, and that was awful. Or you die and there's nothing, and that goes forever. And I was like, no, that's awful too. And it was just the first kind of like unmanageable existential thought that I had had, and I just couldn't. It was like I wanted to jump out of my own skin. I couldn't handle it.
0: Yeah.
1: And I went into the lounge room, and my parents were there, and I was crying, and they kind of looked at me, and they're beautiful people, but they would have been tired. It was kind of like a what's wrong now, Grace.
0: Yeah.
1: And I thought, I felt bad for being the reason why their faces look like that, why they were so tired. So I thought, what would a child say? And I said, witches. And this song is like a celebration of that fear and the witches partying at night. And I think that if this album was a success for me, it would mean that at least one person would, and women specifically, but one person would maybe be a little bit closer to having a little bit more courage or something like that to lean into who they are, so that a couple of hundred years ago they would be burnt at the stake.
0: Yeah.
1: Go for it. And this song is a party of all of that.
0: We're not burning people at the stake anymore, so, you know,
1: nah.
0: We can be weird.
1: Yeah, yeah.
0: Thank you so much for joining me here.
1: Thanks for having me.

0: Juice Webster, Kind of Fantasy, that one. We had before it Yaemuli with a track called Calling, and then Zeal H with Rangiria. Sorry, a little bit tongue-tied. You tuned into Monday Arvos, and my name is Bree Kennedy with you for another hour and a bit. I've got some Miss Kanina now, and coming up, going to be playing a bit of our album of the week. Also got a little bit more. Got Heaps Decent coming up in about 10 minutes, and I've got a couple of other new electronic kind of like, yeah, there's a few other bits and pieces that I want to share. But right now, from her new mixtape Black Print, this is called Stolen Wages from Miss Kanina, and there's a language warning.
1: Is a wonderful thing, something you cannot hide. I'm a black person myself, but I never question why. I can say I'm proud of my culture and my heritage and my skin, but it's not the outside that counts, it's the soul that lives within. For being black, I'll shout it aloud. For being black, I feel so proud.

North Sydney, then all stations to, and then all.

0: This one's called Young Brother, from Young Brother, called My Bondi. And before we had a little bit of Astrid, I Wanna Lie is the name of it, and the experimental track in the middle was from Slow Foam. It's called What Is, What Was, from their new album, Night Rider. And now it is time that we get into a bit of this.
1: Baby, baby, baby, baby, baby, baby.
2: 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Woo! Heaps Decent Radio! Yeah, yeah, we're dropping in hot rhymes with Heaps Decent Radio. 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
0: It is that time of the show, and it's a little bit past five, but we are really excited, as always, to share a new Heaps Decent track, and we've got a little bit of a throwback on this one. It's from artists named MJ and Kirk, and the track is called My Cousin. There's no intro on it today, but that's okay. If you've never heard of Heaps Decent, they're a very incredible, passionate organization really trying to help young people and emerging artists to just, you know, take on music, to get in the studio, to record, to storytell, and to make a whole bunch of incredible music, and we get to share it. So here's today's Heaps Decent track. It's called My Cousins by MJ and Kirk. Crick.
3: Hey, it's I Am Cat from Heaps Decent, Australia's favourite music and arts charity. I've been working with Heaps Decent for a few months as a participant, like these kids from Bararina Youth Centre. Bararina is the home of the world's oldest human construction, the fish traps. This song was made there in 2019. It's an amazing song, it's adorable, it's so cute, and I love it, and I'm sure you will love it too. It's called My Cousins.

duty until it's late. Never wear out, all my fan. 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

0: week.
1: The history of dispossession. Imagine that you were lost in a twisted world.
0: Saul Williams' latest offering, Leap Life, takes out our album of the week. Throughout the record, Saul's voice becomes the resounding instrument, weaving across fluid improvisations.
1: Eyes and patterns and algorithms. We're rooting from the inside.
0: In doing so, the release blurs the lines between spoken word, jazz abstraction, hip-hop cadence, West African rhythmic logic, ambient composition, and ceremonial sound design.
1: This world will kill you.
0: FBI. Album of the week.

0: People were saying a lot of curse words on English television, much more so than in the States. I mean, you couldn't say prick or dick or bollocks. Tits, I don't think you could say tits.
1: This next one has some strong language.

This one from Baby Chino's called Lindsay, from a project called Green Light Turned Red. You tuned into FBI Radio 94.5. Before that, we had a little bit of Johnny Chops. Step on the Gas was the name of it. Local Sydney rapper out of Western Sydney. And then we had something from our album of the week from Saul Williams out of New York. The track was called Robot Slave. And up before that one, Hetslayer with Hotter Than Your Boyfriend. Right now, something from Utility's label, called Trackwork. It is a collaboration, three artists, Bakio, Ecosystem, and Utility came together in late 2025 to work on a whole bunch of different tracks. I think they made about 11, which was released in this big mixtape this year, and one of those tracks is called 2016. Little language warning on it.

0: You tuned into FBI Radio. It's called Lay Me by Chloe Hotline. And before it, we had Sydney artist Imogen Plunkett Hammer with I Want to Be Close. And then Bakio Ecosystem and Utility at the top with 2016. It's the name of that one. It is now time. Just past 5:30, so we're going to get into this.
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0: That is right. It's the time where we have a theme, which today it is going to be songs about being underwater. We each choose a track and then you have to decide on the text line which song you think is a better song that suits the theme. 0435 123 945. You got to text in and help us settle this debate. We've got a song from me and also a song from producer Jack.
4: Yes, indeed.
0: And you're going to go first.
4: So I'm going to go first. Okay, so my song is called Linear by Imka. And I actually found this song using the Black Artist database. Little plug there.
0: Yeah.
4: Looking for a Black Artist spotlight song, but I found this song and I thought it really suited the vibe of underwater. It kind of sounds very flowy, you know, like waves kind of receding in and out. But yes, just a chill track from me. It's called Linear by Imka.
0: This is song one, Linear. 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

0: Yes, that was Linear by Imcar. And if you think that that sounds underwater, then vote for me.
1: The text line again is 0435 123 945. That is, of course, song one. And song two, I'm going to play for you now. Thinking about songs about being underwater, I thought of this compilation which is called Water Bodies, a whole bunch of different electronic music mostly around water, and I feel like this is a particular watery, glistening sort of song, probably on a similar sonic tip to the one that you just played. But this one from Fui is called Komu, and yeah, it's a song about being underwater, but kind of like make it sexy. This is song two. You're on FBI Radio 94.5.

0: on songs about being underwater. You tuned into FBI Radio 94.5. You've just heard two songs, and now it is time for you to vote. It is time for our decider song, but I'm going to give you a little bit of a recap on the two tracks that you heard, and those are this first one that was sounded like this.
1: Oh wow, that sounds underwater to me.
0: Incredibly. This one is song one, or it's called Linear by Imca. You can text in that. Or if you think that song two sounded more like a song underwater, sounds a lot like the one you just heard, which is this one, Komu. By Fui, then you can text that into. Those are your two options, and the text line again is 0435 123 945. It's quite close, so we need you to text in and let us know so you can, you know, deal breaker in a sense. But we're going to give you a little bit of time to, you know, get your texts in. So this one from Totally Mild is called Underwater, and this is your decider song, giving you, you know, a little bit of time to text in.

0: That is the end of our Decider song. It's a little bit of an old one from Totally Mild called Underwater. And you've got your text in, and we do have a winner. And it sounds a little bit like this. Woohoo!
1: Well, well deserved, I think.
0: I think if you put both of those songs together, you can make a nice, lovely underwater soundtrack.
1: I low-key like your song better.
0: Rightful winner. Thank you for texting in, for settling the score.
1: Wouldn't be possible without you.
0: Of course. So, yeah, you got to participate for the fun of it.
1: Yeah, get amongst it.
0: We're going to get out of here soon, though. Sunsets is up next in about 10 minutes. And we've got plenty of beautiful music to keep you company on this Monday night. But I've got just a couple to squeeze in before sunsets. And one of those is this track from Charlie Ivan. It's called... there it is. It's called Gabriel. You tuned into Monday Arvos with Bree Kennedy. This is out of Mpwatwe or Alice Springs.

Sydney, then all stations 2 and then.

A very good evening. Welcome to Monday Sunset. My name is Simon Caldwell, joined by James and Maddie. For the next couple of hours, we're going to be rolling through some mainly kind of house music. Some new stuff, some older stuff. You can stream along and also find the track list at fbi.radio. And if you'd like to get in touch with us by text message, you can do so on 0435 123 945.

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Love brings harmony. Music is love. And love is all that's real. Love is all that's real.

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This is Monday Sunset. Rolling through some mainly new, a couple of standout old tracks there. This one is Muscle Cars remix of Mondo Freaks. They're a band from Melbourne. For this, out of Adelaide, was Inkswell, a track called Fig Leaf, featuring the wonderful Lizzie Bradley and Leonard Charles on vocals. For that, the classics, Metro Area with their track Caught Up. And before that was, oh well, between those two actually, was Herbert with a track called Desire of his first album, 100 Pounds. We also heard an unreleased track by The Posse, a remix of Natasha Diggs, and a couple of other things, I Jemin and Lavan starting up the program. Track listing is at fbi.radio. Also had some nice text messages come through. Audrey in West Ryde, hi. I think we know which Audrey that is. Very good to hear from you. Hope you're well. And also Simon the Rupert and Rupert the dog in Camperdown. Hi to you. Scott in Queensy, great to hear from you. And Freshwater Crew has been painting the house, listening back to hours and hours of old Monday Sunsets. And we've got a live one for you now. And a big shout back to Stav and also the Professor and Tanya. Great to have you guys on board.

6 feet.

0: tuned to FBI Radio 94.5. This is a track produced by the late, great Trevino under an alias of his. Well, that was already an alias. He's got multiple aliases. This alias is Art Vandelay. So to anyone perhaps of closer to my generation would understand that it's a joke from one of the best comedies ever made, which is Seinfeld. I know some younger people don't agree. But what do you got? What do you got? What do you got? Come on.
1: Big man.
0: Well, like Third Rock or like, what are you telling me? Yeah, you see? The writing is very good. Sorry, don't mean to be intergenerationally unkind. For that one was Monty Luke. We also heard a track by Josh Ludlow. That's a brand new one on Rhythm Section International. And for that was Melbourne act, Mondo Freaks. And yes, hi to the professor and Tanya. Hello, Newman. Yes, agreed. It's the greatest. And also a big shout out to Matt and Miso in Milton.

Hello, you're tuned into Monday Sunset, listening to me, Maddie, and James take over from Simon. Apologies for some of the clangy mixes. We are battling our way through music that is like slightly unquantized or something. But yeah, back on track now, listening to one from Boo Williams. Also had Hieroglyphic Being. Alex Falk, Space Jungle, Fader Cap from Melbourne. And some others. Everything can be found on the track list, which we're updating live at fbi.radio. If you want to get in touch, it's 0435123945.

Now that you've moved the earth under your feet, I trust that you're beginning to see Geomancer, Dancer, you're just as important as me.

that's all we have time for today. Thank you for tuning in. The last hour was me and James. So shout out to Tim, who may have been under the impression that this was Simon, but I guess me and James are just disciples or good impersonators. I hope you have a lovely week. We'll be back same time next week. Peace out, you're an FBI.

Hello, hello. You're tuned in to FBI Radio. My name is Amelia Spark, and this is The Bridge, which is the show all about playing 100% Sydney music. Thank you very much to Simon, James, and Maddie for taking us through sunsets for the past couple of hours. Hope you're having a lovely Monday evening. You can text in during the show on 0435-123-945 if you are so inclined. Got plenty of great new local tracks to play over the next hour. I'm going to go to one now from 1-800-MIKEY. He just dropped a new album on Friday called In Yun, a very fun and sweet punk album. And I'm going to play the title track now. This is In Yun by 1-800-MIKEY. You're on FBI.

0: Sometimes I'm way too far ahead, I'm gonna bring it back to earth. Sometimes I'm way too in my head, I need my fingers in the dirt. Sometimes I gotta take an L, how else we supposed to live and learn? Don't got time to second guess, cause I was born with time to serve. Now the days all blow together, feel like a passenger. At war with the four dimensions, send me back to see the nurse. Hurt that when I said it hurts, they said that that's something you earn. On the surface it's a circus, on the surface it's absurd. Lion Tamer got a purple heart from lying in the lurch. When Saturn 80 suns, it took him years just to return. Acuderms got freed by Peter, now they're all up in reserves. Ringleader said it's either ride or spring me from the herd. Come tweak around the corner of my streets, Korean church. Teeny poppers at the PCYC bumping little dirt. I am preaching to converse and power cannot be usurped. I'm just out here humming to myself, I'm staying unconcerned.
1: Sky, it turns and turns. 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

of food. 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Skin grafter and a splinter grew an opalescent true. This life feel like a stick, you grip the light to fly to coup. These cunts get less for murder, prison island like Nauru. Me and mine, we get to rhyme and just to try and flip the noose. 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Melting pocket hot as shit and that's that mongrel music stew. Bits and pieces that got distant out from where it's growing loose. Broken English puzzle pieces closer to the truth. Then a high priest off a struggling street was giving me the news. She working at the pyramid, that shit looked like the loot. Since 18, me and Sevi like Atari and Deleuze. Mask off, it's the Blager area commune. Brody's spinning oldies, he's the king on ones and twos. Blowing smoke outside our broken windows, what is there?

You're listening to FBI. That was Afraid by David Van Creet. Before that, we had Active Fracture by Ealing featuring Fateless. Also heard one from the new Bracht and Byang the Bushranger album, Mangrove City Blues, a really fantastic project that I continue to be blown away by. That track was Branches Cascade Over Its Sides and Gradually Break Over the Steel Hull. And at the top, In Yun by 1-800-Mikey of his new album of the same name. Got a message on the text line from Mark saying that the title In Yun means providence or fate, which is appropriate since 1-800-Mikey is destined to bring us wonderful tunes. Very true, thank you for texting in. You're listening to The Bridge, which means you're hearing all the Sydney music. This one now is from

flashing lights. If I want it, then I need it. So it's gonna be mine. I'm the cyberpunk princess, radio diva. No one else in Sydney can hit the shit cleaner. 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Yeah, I better call my lawyer, cause I'm killing it tonight. Daredevil, Spider-Man, X-Men type. 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Huh, nice, nice, sometimes I'm too nice. 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I'm born again, baby, you got that right.

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Diamonds flashing lights. 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I'm the cyberpunk princess, radio diva. 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One eye shut and one eye open. I don't see, 'cause I'm too focused. All these memories I'm holding. I'm holding. Go and go.

0: You're listening to All Sydney Music here on the Bridge on FBI Radio. That track just there was Someday Soon by Burnt Souls off the album Trust. Found that one on Bandcamp. Very cool kind of gothy new wave sound. Earlier on we heard 1 Second by Rahab, and before that Who Runs the Game by Grand Final off their new EP Spy Games, and Arrogant Angel by Odessa Swan off her album Tears and Glitter. Gonna go now to the latest release from Scan. Language warning for this, it's called The Hard Way.
1: Power without purpose, no will of your own. Died with no regrets. He's just like you, you know, head in the clouds.

We started off those songs with The Hard Way by Scan, and after that we had Beasting by Club Halifax and Royal Blue by Bella Habib. I saw both of those artists last week at a show at Chuck Trailers alongside Pep Talk. Yeah, really great performances and great artists. Got time for a couple more local songs tonight on the bridge. This one is from Lam. It's a single from the upcoming album Ant Life, which is due out in November. It's called New Shoes.

those last two songs were New Shoes by Lam, Can We Talk by Vanessa and Giselle, and at the end there, Outside by Mac the Knife. And you can head on over to the show page at fbi.radio if you would like to see the full list of every song that's been played on The Bridge tonight. Thanks very much for your company over the past hour. My name is Amelia Spark. You've been listening to 100% Sydney Music here on The Bridge on FBI. Gonna hand you over to Solstice very soon, but I will leave you with one last song. This is new from Annabelle Scobie. It's called We're Not Kids. Have a good night.

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1: Solstice with Hannah Gallo.
0: You know what I'm saying? Yeah. I know y'all been waiting for that, right? Mm-hmm.
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Good evening. How are we going? You are tuning to Solstice and FBI Radio 94.5. My name is Hannah Galvin. I've got you for the next 2 hours for all things jazz leaning, experimental, instrumental, improvised music. Before I do go ahead, though, I want to acknowledge that we are broadcasting to you live off stolen land. This is Gadigal land of the Eora Nation. It always was and always, always will be Aboriginal land. Sovereignty was never ceded. Thank you to Amelia Spark, taking us through another hour of The Bridge. That's all local music for you on FBI. If you want to go back and listen to anything that was played, do so at fbi.radio and you can hit the schedule tab there. Everything is up there underneath The Bridge from Monday. It is also the website where you can support us here at FBI, as we are volunteer run, so do have to rely quite heavily on the financial aid of our listeners and sponsors. So if you have the means and you've been thinking about it, get all the information at fbi.radio/support. But for now, I've got 2 hours of amazing music for you, all music tonight, no interviews. So I feel like I haven't been able to play a bunch of tracks for you. I was very lucky to have 2 interviews last week with The Rookies and Karate Boogaloo, which you can go back and listen to. But tonight we are focusing on tracks themselves. Lots of new stuff coming out, which I feel like really riles up at this time of year. We see a lot of releases kind of flooding us, which is always a joy to have such amazing, new, wonderful music coming our way. So I thought I would kick off with a brand new signing of Brownswood Recordings. This artist goes by Wonky Logic and has a brand new album due for release. The album itself is called Mech Do and Mend and will be out on the 11th of November through Brownswood Recordings. So what I've got you for right now is the leading single from this release. It's called Strange Attractor by Wonky Logic. And just a little fun fact, was actually written when the artist was 17 years old. Now released into the wild 16 years on. So pretty amazing to think how this piece of music has kind of remained timeless for this artist. So without further ado, Strange Attractor by Wonky Logic. You have your Sunlit Artist coming up very shortly.

brand new one there from Nate Mercerou. He has an album coming out this Friday, which is called Fantastic Thoughts. The track I just played for you is taken from that album, and the song itself is titled Accelerator. That one will be put out through Leaving Records. At the top, you heard from Wonky Logic with the leading track from his forthcoming album, Mech Do and Mend is the title, and the track was Strange Attractor. That'll be out in November through Brownswood Recordings. And that takes us to our Sunlit Artist for this week on Solstice. We are looking at a local band, which makes me very, very happy. We have Bike Thief for your Sunlit Artist this week, who are a three-piece percussive outfit. They are made up of drums, samplers, and a bass guitar played with drumsticks. So very interesting, very unconventional use of instrumentation there. And what comes out of that is this sound that is so gritty and quite stark, but very, very clever. And the way that they all bounce off each other with this network of beats and this driving stark, just, I don't know how to really put it in words, you'll just have to listen to it, but it is really, I think, quite intelligent. And now we have four tracks from them in the form of an EP that has just been put out 2 weeks ago. So the EP is called Cheap Tricks. It's a debut release by Bike Thief and really captures this intense, cathartic sort of pounding energy that you'll get through their live show. And the tracks themselves, they've said, are four of the classics that have been staples in their live shows throughout the years. So they launched this one last week at Red Rattler Theatre. I thought I would play for you three of the four tracks, almost the entire thing, but let's just leave one for your own discovery. But I will start off with Hard from the EP Cheap Tricks by the Sydney outfit Bike Thief, your Sunlit Artist for this week on Solstice.

Amazing, amazing stuff there. You've been listening to Bike Thief with their debut EP, Cheap Tricks. I Play For You Hard to start off, and that was followed just there by Dusty. This is from a Sydney band, a three-piece, who are made up of Felix Bornholt on samplers and keyboards, Jacques Emery on drumming on double bass, and Alexander Inman Hislop on drums and percussion. They've come together to really stir us and just breathe so much energy into the space that they create. All of it is made up with this sort of percussive focus, and the EP itself is capturing the energy that you'll find in the intensity of their live shows. They've said that the four tracks on the EP are ones that have become staples to the live shows. So if you were lucky enough to catch them last week, launch Cheap Tricks at the Red Rattler, you will know exactly what I mean when I say that they are full of energy. I've got one more track to play for you from this EP. If you are enjoying it, let me know on 0435 123 945. Would love to know what you think of Cheap Tricks by Bike Thief as your selling artist for this week on Solstice. I've got one more track now. This is the closing of Cheap Tricks called Riff.

just coming out of Henry Solomon with No Conversations. That was taken from his album Solo Woodwind, released in June of this year. And ahead of that was Dublin with Grilled Lobster. That is a classically trained violinist and drummer who has also come to love production. He is an Oregon-based artist, and that was released this year also. We have a brand new album underway from Melbourne artist Ella Thompson. She has put out a few singles from her forthcoming LP, Triumph and Sadness, due on the 16th of October through College of Knowledge Records here in Australia and New Zealand, as well as Mr. Bongo elsewhere in the world. And she is really trying to find connection and, you know, this human effort of coming back together as we are social beings and have had a lot of hardship quite recently throughout the entire world. So through this album is noting that, but also having this plea for connection. So I want to play for you the latest single from her album. It is called My Weakness, and taken from that album, as I just said, Triumph and Sadness, due for release this October. You are tuning to Solstice on FBI Radio 94.5. Your MIDI meditation is coming up in 20 minutes' time.

at the top there, you heard from Ella Thompson with My Weakness, the latest single taken from her forthcoming album Triumph and Sadness. That was followed by Anais with Sunshine, the A-side to her double single release, where the B-side is P4P. And at the end there was Black Nile, which is the brother duo of Aaron Shaw and Lawrence Shaw. Sloss and Fog is what you listen to, and that was taken from their latest LP, Indigo Garden, released in August of this year. We are so close to your midi meditation, so I'm going to squeeze in a couple more tracks, including this one now from L. Lewis out of NAMM. He has put out a single called Meditations and has said it is the first of a series of ambient pieces that he has recorded in the early hours of the morning just at his home over the past few months. So I'm going to give you a little taste of that one now, Meditations by L. Lewis. 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

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With Dijon, Fuckers, Eddie Current Suppression Ring, DJ Seinfeld, Fat Dog, The Dandy Warhols, Sophia Stell, and Underscores. 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

A real lucid, soft track there from Anna Roxanne. That was The Age of Innocence, taken from her album Poem One. That takes us to our mini meditation. A minute early this week, but that's okay. We are looking at a Melbourne duo who, it's a little bit of a nice, I guess, continuation from last week's show, where I had Greg Scher of The Rookies come in for an interview. And they have just played at Bloomfield Festival down the south coast in the Shoalhaven River. And during that festival, Greg and Joel Trigg of The Rookies went off and also played a couple of sets as their other side project called Snow Bros. And so this week, your midi meditation is going to be a long form piece by Snow Bros. So they came together and put together this album called Music, very simply titled Music. It is made up of three pieces of music and was released in March of 2023. The two had come together to simply just improvise and see what came out of, you know, this project. And it's really quite insightful and interesting, and it's really cool to think that they are also The Rookies, where they play every single week at the Rook's Return down in Fitzroy in Melbourne, but can also develop their sound in a completely different lens, or from a different lens, and, you know, have this other piece, or project rather, called Snow Bros, where it is much more drawn out, less punchy, more, I guess, patient in a way. Patient in the sense that it is slower and I guess there is more space within the improvisations that they create. So I wanted to play for you the title track Music by Snow Bros that was released through a small label in Melbourne called Sleeper Tape. This is your mini meditation for this week on Solstice. I will see you on the other side.

0: What has been done will be done again. There is nothing new under the sun.
1: There is nothing new under the sun. There is nothing new under the sun. There is nothing new under the sun. There is nothing new under the sun. Look. Is this something new? Is this something new?

Tom,

0: your mini meditation for this week on solstice. You've been listening to Snow Bros, who are a duo out of Melbourne, made up of Greg Scher and Joel Trigg, who are also two members of The Rookies, a group that have just played at Bloomfield Festival as well as in Sydney and Kiama. They also played as Snow Bros over the weekend at Bloomfield, and it's basically this improvised project where they just have such trust in each other, put everything out on the table and see what comes of it. So what you just listened to was a closing track and also the title track of their album called Music. That was quite a long piece. It was a closing piece of music on that album and acted as your mini meditation for this week, which means we are on the very end of the show now, at the very end, I should say. I've got 25 minutes left of music to play for you before Mosaic jump on into the studio at 11 p.m. So the next one is a little bit serendipitous. It is a track from our current album of the week by Saul Williams, who is this incredible writer, musician, actor, poet, director, and I would say predominantly activist in the work that he creates. There is this beautiful connection that ties from the way that he thinks and hopes for the world, as well as wanting to really spark, conversation and ensuring that people are aware of what is happening with, politics, civilization, that sort of thing. So he has given us this new album. It was released on the 28th of August, and it's called Leap Life. We've been listening to tracks from this album so far this week as your album of the week over all shows on FBI, all general shows. But it has a nice little connection to solstice. So I wanted to play for you a track from the album. This one is quite sweet, as his wife is the vocalist that you hear on this track. So her name is Anisha Uziman. The track itself is called Una Photography and is released from the album Leap Life. So I'm going to play that one for you right now. You're tuned into Solstice on FBI Radio 94.5.
1: Bon, tu vois, je suis tellement triste. 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Une pause, je suppose. Une pause. Comment a-t-elle réussi à échapper à la lourdeur du combat ?

something so spunky and sultry about that song. Saul Williams gave us Sleep Life, his brand new album that is now our album of the week here at FBI Radio. Un Photography is what you just listened to, and the vocalist that you heard on that one is Saul Williams' wife, Anisha Uzuman. That one, I'm not sure if that one is a track that you have heard more so throughout the week, but I am happy to have played it for you here on Solstice. And thank you to Silverbone Tone, who texted on 0435-123-945, saying that he enjoyed that last track. I think that was actually about our MIDI meditation. So thank you for texting in there. We are very short on time. I'm going to play you another one now from an artist called Jeremiah Chu. He also has a brand new album due for release very soon on International Anthem. Has put out a taste of what is to come from this release called Edge Conditions. The track itself is Plastic Mind, Elastic Machines, where he's teamed up with Booker Stardrum, a percussionist drummer who is also in a band called SML, where Jeremiah Chu also is a member for that band too. So they have come together for Jeremiah's solo project, but they are very much used to collaborating together anyway. So Plastic Mind, Elastic Machines, this is the leading single taken from this album to be released on International Anthem. The date I have for you, it is due on the 9th of October. So if you do like what you hear now, there is much more to come from this artist. Do enjoy. 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

0: I think we could record it, and then wherever you see it, wherever you think about it stopping, just let it go a little bit over, and then just cut it. You can always either add more or add less. I just don't want us to be destructive in the process, so.
1: Maybe have the piano part start.
0: Yeah, we're, can we record? Alright, yeah, let's try it.

Another taste of Indigo Garden there by Black Nile. Ritual of Returning is what you listen to, and that opens the album. Ahead of that one was Corto Alto with Nothing, featuring Erif on vocals. That was taken from his fresh LP released last Friday on Ninja Tune Records. Some Small Fortune was the title of that LP, and Nothing was the track. And at the very top, you listened to Yabby with Stargazing. That is a Melbourne artist taken from their self-titled EP. You've been listening to Solstice on FBI Radio 94.5 with myself, Hannah Galvin. If you have enjoyed what you've been listening to on the show tonight, you can go back and listen back on our website, fbi.radio. Hit the schedule tab and you'll find Solstice underneath Monday there. It's also where you can support us here at FBI, as we are volunteer run. So do have to rely quite heavily on the financial aid of our supporters, our listeners and sponsors. So if you have the means, head on over to fbi.radio/support. It's time for me to get on out of here and hand over to Tommy Boutros, who has you for Mosaic. But one more track to wedge us in between in the form of Let Your Hair Down. They've got their self-titled album coming out very, very shortly on College of Knowledge Records. That one's due on the 13th of November. So they've just released a brand new track that you'll find on that album called Love in the Time Of. I'm going to play that one for you right now, and I will catch you next Monday from 9 p.m.

Thank you so much for tuning in. You're on Mosaic. Mosaic broadcasts here on unceded Gadigal land. I wish to pay my respects to elders past and present. Sovereignty was never ceded. This is, was, and always will be Aboriginal land. A very special place here in so-called Redfern. The birthplace of black theatre, a place of storytelling, a place of resistance. I'd also like to acknowledge the ongoing colonial violence committed across these lands and extend that respect to Palestine, Lebanon, Sudan, Syria, Yemen, Iran, all the countries in the world facing colonialism and oppression right now. And you're a Mosaic, a solo show tonight. That first track was Siret El Roheb by Sandy Shamoun. We're going to go through a couple different genres for today. We'll dance around a little bit. We'll hit some jazz, some noise, some hip-hop even. But starting up with that Sandy Shamoun track and also some jazz right now, this is Yaz Ahmed with Beleli. You're on Mosaic here on FBI 94.5. You're with Tommy. Chat to you in a little bit. For now, this is Yaz Ahmed off her album La Sabutus, released a couple years back. Enjoy.

Thank you so much for tuning in here on Mosaic. You were told me that one was Nawal by Farah Kadur and Marwan Toomey. Prior to that one, we had Semai Thakil by Carl Hector and the Malkoons. That one followed Sahara by Rabih Abu Khalil. And at the top, we had a track by Yaz Ahmed. All these tracks are, as always, on the program's page. If you jump on to fbi.radio, head on to the schedule. On the Monday at 11, you'll see Mosaic. This episode, you'll be able to click on it, it'll be the latest episode, and you'll be able to see all the tracks that I've played for the show. We went with a little bit of jazz at the start, and then some more like classical Arabic jazz with Rabi Abu Khalil, and then ended up going to some more experimental sounds with City of Jin, a track called Huck or Hook. Up next, I've got a track by local legend based in Nam, DJ Plead. This is RT2. I'm pretty sure it samples the Alpha Oil. I've got another track that samples that. I'll play it a little bit later as well. If you don't know what that is, it was a meme for a little bit. And it's like a vegetable oil ad that plays in the Arab world. And it's got like dancing vegetables. It's pretty good. This DJ played RT2 off the album Relentless Trills. Incredible album. I'll chat to you in a little bit.

thank you so much for tuning in. Here on Mosaic with Tommy, we've moved so slightly into the ambient noise-ish adjacent period of the episode now. That last track was a track by an artist named Teg and Adel Pur Samadi with Lejad. And there was a plethora of tracks before that. We had two Sanam tracks, Ekathani Malekun, and Bell Live at Cafe Otto. Then we had RT2 by DJ Plead, Nam based DJ and producer. We'll stay on this kind of wave for a little bit now. Got a couple of tracks to follow. This one, which is Withhold, Within, Withstand, With. Withhold, Within, Withstand, With. It's off a compilation entitled Only Sounds That Tremble Through Us. I've got another track from this compilation coming up a little bit later on. So we'll stay in this ambient-esque, noisy, to a degree, stylistic choice of music. The next one might be a little bit more electronic. All beautiful nonetheless. You're here on Mosaic. You're with Tommy. We'll do this for a while, then we'll go into some hip-hop to finish us off. We're at 12 o'clock right now, so we've got an hour of the show left. Pleasure as always to be here with you. Feel free to text in as well, 0435-123-945. That's 0435-123-945. Let me know what you're getting up to, if you've been enjoying the show thus far, if you've liked the differing genres, the ever-expanding musical palette of the Mina and the Sawana region. I'll leave you with this. You're on Mosaic, here on FBI 94.5.

You hear a mosaic. You're with Tommy. This one is Ismail Salet. It's called Origins V, which could be 5 in Roman numerals. Not entirely sure, but it could be. Prior to this, we had a track by Sabiwa entitled Prelude of Hunting Season. Ismail also has a couple of other tracks that we've played over the time here on Mosaic. This one a little bit more hectic, a little bit more intense than the other one. The other one is Entropy. We've got about 45 minutes or so of the show left to go. Feel free to text in on 0435-123-945. Connect, say what's up, what's going on. Would love to hear from you if you're tuned in, what you think of the show. We'll stay on this like noisy, ambient, adjacent wave for a little bit longer. Another couple tracks, another 5 or 6 maybe. Then we'll get into some hip hop, some trip hop, all that good stuff. There's been quite a few artists who I played on the show who have released some albums in the last year or two. Sanam, who released in 2025 and in 2023, and they played at Cafe Oto in between the two albums. I played a track at the top of the show, the initial song, the starting track, Sandy Shamaon. Sandy also plays in and is the lead singer of Sanam, incredible noise rock band from Beirut. Mixing all the sounds you would expect of a noise rock with some traditional Arabic instrumentation really comes out beautifully. Got another track from that compilation that I mentioned before, Only Sounds That Tremble Through Us, coming up in a little bit as well. And then we'll get into Simba's latest EP entitled 100. Or Miya in Arabic, a little bit later on in the show as well. That's a bit more rage rap, if you will. Simba is from Saudi Arabia. Still got a lot to get through, 45 minutes to do so. We'll get there. This one playing right now is a track by Ensin. It's called Havusus. Glitchy. I'll leave you with this one. You're on Mosaic. FBI Radio.

norma is hidden. The world is normal. 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I feel like the world is normal.

0: where they're being, and they know for me, I'm just being in a certain place for now.
1: I'm just being in a certain,
0: you know,
1: I'm just being in a. I'm just being in a. I'm just being in a. I'm just being in a. I'm just being in a. I'm just being in a. I'm just being in a. I'm just being in a. I'm just being in a. I'm just being in a. I'm just being in a. I'm just being in a. I'm just being in a. I'm just being.

0: There's nothing done. What's left? There's nothing done.
1: What's left?
0: There's nothing left.

Thank you so much for tuning in, for listening, whether you started before or just recently. I appreciate you spending time with me this Tuesday morning. It's currently 12:40. This track underneath me is by Bintambera and Malaket. It's called Masbaha Fika Al Masbah. That's Masbaha Fika Al Masbah. Really ethereal. Got about 20 minutes of the show left. Gonna go into a track by Noise Diva next, entitled Amal, which translates to hope. And then we'll get into some hip hop. But prior to this Bintambera track, we had a track by Suzuki with Did You Find Her. We had I Feel the World Is Normal by Noor Sukhan. We had a track on the compilation that I played a little bit earlier on called Only Sounds That Tremble Through Us. This one was by Basel Abbas and Ruwan Abu Rahmi. The track was called Where Have Our Beloved Ones Gone. We had a track called Cairo by Pollution Opera, Nada Al-Shazli, and Elvin Brandy. Fatima Al-Qadiri with Tasakuba and Maryam. And then we had Ismail Salat with Origins 5. This is Amal by Noise Diva. Translates to hope. It's a beautiful sound. Definitely gives hope. The bringer of hope. After this one, we'll get into some hip hop, a track that actually samples that Alpha Oil ad as well, which I'm not entirely sure if that DJ Plead track does sample that or not. It just sounds like it could. And I'd like to think that it does, but I could be wrong there. Definitely could be wrong. But the next track definitely samples that. And it's a big track. It's called Muslim Girl by Yuck. And Yuck also has a track that samples Nancy Ajram, which I'll play following. It's just called Nancy Ajram Freestyle. But for now, I'll leave you with this. This is Amal by Noise Diva. You're on Mosaic with Tommy on FBI 94.5. About 15 minutes, 17 minutes left. I'll chat to you again before we finish up. Thanks for listening.

the next couple of tracks come with a language warning as well for about the next two tracks. You're Mosaic.

That was three tracks off Simba's latest EP, Simba from Saudi Arabia. Incredible EP, it's called 100, or in Arabic, Miya. That track is called Mosaic, spelled M-O-Z-A-Y-Y-A-K. I find that interesting. It's cool, like, we've been playing Simba and Mosaic for a while now, and then he happens to release a track called Mosaic. Interesting. We have one last track to play. This is Solima by Soap Kills. Soap Kills, Yasmin Hamdan and Ziad Hamdan. Or Zaid Hamdan. Trip Hoppy. I'll leave you with this one and I'll see you next week. I'll see you on both Marmalade on the Moon on Saturday night and Mosaic on Monday. Pleasure as always. Thanks for listening. See you next time.

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And we both grew up so different. I'm

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That's the definition of home for Wolpi people and Central Australian people. Ngora, something that runs like a power source that keeps your body going. Yeah. And that's your old Ngurakul history. Your language history, your ceremony history, your skin name ceremony, and your law within that tribe. Yeah. Your jurisdiction. You are your country. You are your home. We have to learn as much as we can for this country. Sing it, dance it, paint it. That's being your home. Mora. Mora. Exists in the homeland of the kangaroo, you have to understand the emu. To understand it, we'll try and teach you to soar really high like the whetstone. It's like reading a book. You're reading all these texts, the behavior of animals, the behavior of change of character in them. Yeah. Once you master that, you adapt to this country really well. It's just a law from this country. Yeah, it shapes us who we are.

all this crown, man. I sometimes wonder what crown. But I'm trying to ask you to find out the original crown of this country. In doing that, you are like a milberry, fulfilling your duty of care. We call it kotari. Crown is all because you fulfill something. Your fulfillment of caring your country, giving back to your country. And it's all the knowledge for your own well-being from this country, to give it back to people. In doing so, you already got the original crown, the emu's crown.

Yeah, the original crown is a southern cross here, because it's on the sitting on the emu's head. Yeah, to us that's the whole Murakulu. It's a reminder that we mustn't be like a little star drifting away. That's why the little stars is the homeland of this continent. And to learn all that one will expand your learning how you should live in this country. And firstly, you must learn all these archives in the old Murakulu. The law, the skin name, the land, the ceremony, and the language. Nampula kuja kala binina Nampula ngurunga Wawari kilangula Mani nyangaro kana ngatewe Yunga na binari mani Nyaka barbaran jakan kalanya Wala warubia Kuja kanya To live in the homeland of the kangaroo, you have to understand the emu. To soar like a wedge tail. Know your country. Your country will know you. Ninja Radila, Yamun Baranaya.

Let you go.

That one is Daily Toll with Mountain Song. And you're listening to Up For It on FBI Radio. My name's Sabine. It's very nice to meet you or to have your company again or whatever capacity, whatever our situation is today. I am going to host The Breakfast Show over the next 3 hours, which entails 50% Australian music, half of that from Sydney, where I am broadcasting to you from Redfern on unceded Gadigal land. We are going to... I don't know where I was going with that. But on Redfern, we're really lucky to be working out of the epicentre of so many different facets of the Australian art scene. Black Theatre was founded, fostered on this very ground. So many other parts of Australian society, especially those pertaining to the facets of music, arts, culture, everything that FBI kind of deals in is directly and for... they continuously benefited by the legacy of First Nations people in this country. So I would love to recognise and welcome any Aboriginal and Torres Strait Islander people listening in today. And I would like to thank the elders who have operated on this land, which has then in turn allowed us as FBI to operate as well. We're going to get started with a band who I am very, very keen on. This is the first single I'd ever heard of them, Asia Minor. When I was talking about them last, I was lucky enough that someone on the text line knew a little more than I did, and they were telling me that this is a band there's quite a big South American punk, post-punk scene at the minute, and I've had the absolute pleasure of getting into it because of the recommendations of this person on the text line. So big ups if you're listening again, owe you everything. And we might get into a few more of the bands that I've found a little bit later on in the show, but as of right now, this is Vi al Diablo. I'd love to follow it up with a bit of Venturing, and then we might hit a song from Lorraine's album, Fata Morgana, because I love it a lot, and I love this show a lot, and I think we should just get into the songs that I want to hear, kind of selfishly. We'll be back with the weather and traffic updates in 10 to 15, but as of right now, Vi al Diablo by Asia Minor, and you're listening to Up For It on FBI Radio.

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1: They were the first people that ever gave me a radio interview, which is, that's really cool that you know that.
0: You're the Kid Leroy. We have to know.

0: This one is Elmira. It is from Lorraine's album, Fata Morgana. It is so excellent. And I think I realized the highest caliber for considering an album excellent for me is when my dad will text me for music recommendations and I'll go, check out this one. Most previously, I'd sent him the Alchemist Erykah Badu album. We've got Mary in the Junkyard's debut album, and now here we are with Fata Morgana. And that was kind of, I guess, my Father's Day present. We had Father's Day over the weekend. Happy birthday to all the dads. Shout out to Ben, Callista's dad, potentially listening in right now. Very cute text in. Good morning, guys. 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And I would love to take the next couple of seconds and minutes to talk to you about weather and traffic for today, Tuesday the 8th of September.
1: Weather and traffic.
0: It is currently 12.2 degrees in the Greater Sydney region. There's a possible morning shower forecast over the next 2 hours, so until 9 a.m, but it will only be up to a millimetre of rain, if that. A maximum of 19 degrees is expected from 11 a.m. until 3 p.m. this afternoon, and then we'll be seeing the sun poke its head out from 4 till 5 before setting at 6 p.m. We've got an overnight minimum of 13 degrees from 10 p.m. onwards. In terms of traffic, further up north, if you're in Otahmin, Gore Hill Freeway approaching Reserve Road, there is a car that's broken down that has resulted in the off-ramp of eastbound traffic being momentarily affected. Very mild delays and traffic implications as a result of this one, so do exercise caution and prepare to merge. Further down on the Anzac Bridge, Sydney Harbour... No, not the Anzac Bridge, the Sydney Harbour Bridge. That was low-key a home location reveal from me, but Harbour Bridge, the Sydney Harbour Tunnel, in fact, the first lane of southbound traffic is momentarily closed. That has resulted in some pretty moderate to heavy traffic delays as a result of that one. So again, that is the Sydney Harbour Tunnel, the second lane of... the second lane of southbound traffic is momentarily closed. Transport for New South Wales are attending the scene and they are advising to reduce your speed and prepare to merge. And of course, still going on in Zetland, Joynton Avenue is completely closed in a southbound direction as that emergency roadwork is still going on. I'll give you an update in an hour or so, let you know where we're still sitting with weather and traffic on this beautiful Tuesday morning. Pretty happy that it's going to be a little bit less scarily sunny today and the next couple of days. So now I'd love to throw it to our album of the week this week, which a little bit of insider knowledge for you. When I got the press release for this album a couple of weeks back, I read through it, I listened to the album, and I went, oh, this is for sure going to be our feature album. And here we are. It is Leap Life by Saul Williams, who is an America, based in New York, actually, poet, artist, musician, just genius. I feel incredibly captivated by every piece of work of his that I've had the pleasure of interacting with. And I'd love to play you a song now called Friends I Ain't Met Yet from the album Leap Life. Our feature album here on FBI Radio 94.5 FM.

newest from Baby Father, who is actually Justine Blunt. Well, not just, sorry, that sounded like a read, but that's Dean Blunt, kind of a side project of his. And if you are unfamiliar with Dean Blunt, if I'm saying that name and you're going, why is she saying that like someone I meant to know? That's perfect, because that means I can probably get away with playing a Dean Blunt song a little bit later on in the show and not having it be a double up. Before that, we heard from Halo Plus. That one was Mouse Tag. It's from an album called Musicality, which I came across a bit superficially. I saw the album cover of it, and I saw that a bunch of musicians I really like were following them on Bandcamp, and so I got into it, and I feel all the better for it. Sometimes you can judge a book by its cover, and it turns out all right. You're listening to Up For It on FBI Radio, 94.5 FM. It's Tuesday, it's the 8th of September. It's finally not as crazy, scary, warm as it has been the last couple of days. And while it's been an absolute pleasure and a privilege to be outside and enjoying the sunshine, the implications. I feel like that stupid bit from It's Always Sunny in Philadelphia has really pierced my vernacular, because it's so honest and true, the implications. We're going to play a song now from our album of the week last week, if you remember. That was Mangrove City Blues by Bracton Byang, the Bushranger. This one's featuring Sevi, who is one of the most fun, engaging performers that we currently have operating out of Australia, I would say. I'd be willing to put any money on that. They're so excellent, so I was stoked to see their name come up in the track list of this album, of the Sydney Swamp production. We're going to follow it up with Smokeaholic and Fozzy, with a song called Fish Majal. And then we might hear from another debut album that is kind of doing the rounds at the minute that a lot of people are talking about. I'd like to talk to you about a band out of Manchester, I'm pretty sure, called Westside Cowboy. But that's in 10 to 15. So as of right now, I need you to focus on Bracton Byang, the Bushranger. This is Council Storm Drain featuring Sevi. Language warning. You're on Up For It.

Baby stockpile ITC. Silky snow can feel so greasy. Molecule counts not CP3.

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0: bomb drop. 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Till I get gone like a Bon Scott. You was not trucking through the flood gun. Still black mold growing in my lungs. Riverbank burst, all shit comes undone. Party's been over for a minute now, son. Nearly can't perceive, nearly think I'm weak. Can't replicate my hype for those who like to seek. Remember time sweating in at 20 feet. Remember time speaking even on peak. You was not trying to do the flood cunt. Still black mold growing in my lungs. Riverbank burst, all shit comes undone. Party's been over for a minute now, son. Star Creek, you are Star Creek. And you know I fly, so I'm on my beak. Bigger around your bras like a bunch of feet. Hawk to snow cat, nimble on my feet. You was not trying to do the flood cunt. Still black mold growing in my lungs. Riverbank burst, all shit comes undone. Party's been over for a minute now, son. Rappers don't speak in the same tongue. They put Parker pop stars on the same rung. They put brass on the altar, shame job. They came up stepping on where they came from.
1: There was a time, not so long ago, when nothing like FBI even existed.
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0: People were saying a lot of curse words on English television, much more so than in the States. I mean, you couldn't say prick or dick or bollocks. Tits, I don't think you could say tits.
1: This next one has some strong language.

That one is Baby K by Baby Kel. You're listening to Up For It on FBI Radio. It is 7:48 a.m. It's Tuesday, the 8th of September. And I don't know what you were doing last night, but I think maybe we might have been doing the same thing because I was on a damn website waiting for it to refresh and refresh and was saying, sorry, there's a lot of traffic on this website right now, just give me a second. And I was low-key panicking because I was trying to register for Radiohead tickets. Radiohead have announced that they're going to be playing some ridiculous amount of shows across Perth, Melbourne, and Sydney next year. Actually, I take that back. It's not a ridiculous amount of shows for Radiohead. It's the first time that they're going to be playing in Australia for 15 years. And yeah, you have to register for tickets. I'm like hesitant to talk about it because I am in this fight trying to get tickets, but it's not like it's a best kept secret by any means. It is kind of being posted everywhere. And something that's been posted is the ticket prices. If you were tuned in last Thursday, you would see, or you would have heard rather, because this is radio, you would have heard Calista and myself talking about how much we were willing to pay for tickets for an artist that we really love. And unfortunately, Radiohead is probably one of the most pertinent reoccurring artists throughout my entire lifetime, in terms of the music I was brought up listening to, the music that I still listen to as an adult. So my family and I were ready to pay a lot of money, but now that that day has come, it's a bit... Here, I'll read it to you. So general admission standing is $200, which is steep. That's a lot of money, but I think I would be willing to pay that for a Radiohead ticket. But then we get to something... So general admission is the same price as D reserve seats. A reserve seats are $350. But then they've got fast track status seating, $650. And I'm confused. Fast track status seating. And this is all from a band who, if you remember, they were very anti-upscaling, anti kind of cutting people out of money or disadvantaging their audiences when they completely independently released In Rainbows. You could pay whatever you wanted to pay for that album when it came out via a website. They are usually like, it's kind of confusing. When the press release first came out a couple of days ago, I was very pleased to see that they weren't doing any of those BS MasterCard special bank pre-sale, like to buy chocolate matcha latte pre-sale. If you buy 20 years of insurance on this company, you get like an hour earlier access to the tickets. But yeah, it's weird. It's this kind of ballot system. But yeah, I don't know. Would you pay $650 to go and see Radiohead in a seated, in your fast track status seating? Text in 0435-123-945. Absolutely no judgment. I'm just very curious. Is $650 a doable amount of money for one of inarguably the best bands of all time, regardless of the nonsense that they've said outside of singing and making beautiful music? $650. Damn, it's rough. What else has been happening in the world? Broken Hill is going to be named in a scientific paper detailing some of Saturn's most recent scientific discoveries. But we'll talk about that in just a second. We've got some more music to play. This one is Archangel, rather, by Burial. We've also got some Robert Baxter to get to. I'd love to play you a song by DJ Oggy, I think it is, rather. Take the Diss. It's featuring Hell 60. That's in the next 10 to 15 here on Up For It. Maybe we'll play some Radiohead. What the hell? Sure. You're on Up For It on FBI Radio.

That's another tenner in the square jar. This next song is terrible. Language warning.

to me, make a man dream. Ozempic and promethazine make a man lean. Mars daddy jet lag make a bitch real mean. Turn into a meme, make a big scene. Broadcast it on the whole block live from the black box. Phone call, liberation or entrapment. Mercury in retrograde at midnight, all was well. But suddenly the box became engulfed with a beam of light. Somebody get some pussy tonight.

0: Yeah. This black box need a black ox. This black box is crack rocks, coded and COVID sponsored and hosted like check in the yes box on a love letter. They go together. Black box, like Snoopy and Woodstock, they flew around. Never found black box when the plane went down. Ooh, codified and codeine, them niggas famous now. Same niggas shame us now. Black box is a dark place with no face. Thief in the night, no trace. Moving too fast in the slow pace. Back in the past, it was no race. Back up that ass, shake it fast with no haste.
1: You a fine motherfucker, won't you?
0: Yeah, black box can be a place of life and death, but outside in the air is where the portal is. Khadijah and Harriet on a golden chariot, flying high 9 ETH above the Dipper, while you greasing clippers, pleasing strippers. But if you need it quicker, weed and liquor, live on TikTok, blasted on the black.

0: That is Natanya with a song called Play With A Kiss. All capitals, exclamation mark, high energy for your Tuesday morning. In that last round of songs, we also heard from someone who is doing full capital song titles, who I think is bringing the energy, and that is Robert Baxter. They are an amazing kind of hyper-pop, hyperpop artist from here in Australia. They've got an EP coming out next week, I believe, but I'm really grabbed by them and very interested in the stuff that they do, because they've posted these videos of them participating at ballroom events across Australia, and I love to see this because I think those kind of queer events, all of these really significant elements of queer culture, such as ballrooms, such as those kinds of events, there was like a little bit where they became very easy to capitalize on, and it seemed like a lot of people, especially mainstream pop artists following the release of Renaissance by Beyonce, were seemingly just out of nowhere kind of being like, yes, then we're gonna do a club album, we're gonna do ballroom, and you don't really ever see them interacting with those kinds of subcultures, subgenres. So it's so beautiful seeing Robert Baxter. Also, they are an amazing performer. But there's been a lot of cool, not necessarily just ballroom, but a lot of really cool DIY community events going on in that same kind of vein. A lot of performance-based events. I have Omar with me in the studio, who has been hashtag hired for these events, because Omar, you work as a model, darling.
1: I do. Morning, everyone. Yes, no, Sabine, it's so amazing to see where Sydney is at this point.
0: Yes.
1: Because like you said, we're not relying on the institutions. We're not relying on the big, you know, big pharma, big corp. We're relying, we're kind of just more so, we're passing the torch to a lot of these young creatives who are able to kind of just rent out a space.
0: Yeah.
1: Put out a ticket link, and you know what? People show up. And it also is amazing because as someone who's wanted to partake in a lot of these creative outlets like modeling, I've always wanted to do modeling. But if anyone who's kind of tried to get into that industry knows how scary and how hard it is to get in, because agencies are so hard. You have to be 6'5" tall minimum. You have to like be this certain way or that type. And I guess these type of events, specifically the one I did most recent, was the On Cue event, hosted by Love Zainab. Ari, who is a beautiful person who produced for the show, she put together an event on Cue at Oxford Art Factory, and she showcased 18 local Sydney Australian designers.
0: Which is so crazy.
1: Which is so amazing, because we get to showcase all these beautiful local designers who wouldn't have an outlet otherwise.
0: Yeah, because these big institutions, like you mentioned, I do think it is worth saying that as much as it is like so freeing and really cool to have these big community events, this has kind of become a necessity, as we've seen so many local venues close in Sydney, especially. The government is kind of not, or you know, it's everything is so much more expensive. People aren't going out enough. The nightlife is dying. Gen Z are drinking less. XYZ, there's all these things going on. So it is, of course, beautiful to see it kind of be pushed to communities and, you know, friends lending out spaces for a cheaper price because you are doing XYZ and you're showcasing local designers. But it's crazy that there's no avenues for that.
1: No.
0: Because everyone always wants to talk about, oh my God, like, you know, when someone gets to like famous status, like all these Australian actors who are now in like terrible blockbuster movies, and everyone's like, remember when he was just a schoolboy? Yeah. And it's like, there are so many people in your community that would have that level of talent and above, and you always want to sing the praises of someone who came from nothing. But when someone is still at that stage of nothing, there's really nowhere for them to go.
1: Yes.
0: There's also Kissing Sydney, shout out Lucy, we love you Lucy, who did that amazing kind of like guerrilla fashion show during Fashion Week, which was for Australian local designers, because these people are not getting showcased in Sydney Fashion Week, Australian Fashion Week, which is really dumb and silly. The event that you walked for also had poetry?
1: Yes, so there was poetry, there was also some music playing, and there was an after party which had emerging DJs. I'm telling you, it could not get better, and I'm so proud to see it. And also these events give people like me who aren't signed with an agency the opportunity to walk.
0: I got
1: to walk twice, and like if it was something on my bucket list I can tick off now, so like I'm a happy boy. And a lot of these people I'm walking with, I was walking with people who were signed with big agencies, and I'm walking alongside people who have never even like done a photo shoot in their entire life. So it's so beautiful, and it's actually so nice to see that. Again, I love Sydney. In the end, what I want to say is Sydney's actually the most beautiful city in the entire world, and I love this place because slowly, slowly, the creatives are really kind of building we're building a space for ourselves. And like you were saying, Sabine, as in, a lot of people like to talk about supporting local artists or local creatives, but they won't act like a lot of people. It's very much just like what we say without actually doing, but actually show up.
0: Yeah.
1: Show up, because I promise you, maybe they won't have the recognition they will have in a few years' time, but support them now. And then just, it's so exciting to see where they turn up in the future.
0: Yeah.
1: I've got high hopes and expectations for all these brands that walked for on cue.
0: Oh, amazing. Yeah. And a lot of these events are free as well, which is super cool. There's an event that FBI is actually running at the moment, which features Iffy, who used to host the show, is going to be doing some live interviewing, interactive live interviewing. There is some sonic storytelling going on with our show, All the Best. Gabby, who is just a legend. But along with that, Bindi, Hannah, Sharika, there's going to be some DJ sets happening. And this is at the Rocks Discovery Museum. It is every Friday night this month. You can go along. Upstairs, there is storytelling and interviewing. Downstairs, there is DJing, and it's a very intimate, like it's a 30-person kind of cap for the upstairs, the storytelling. And it's such a beautiful environment to be in. And it's cool, I think, to have, because I think the reason why there is maybe a little bit of dissonance is because Gen Z isn't drinking like any of the previous generations. And so that liquor supplying that things is not viable for businesses. And I don't think I've seen a lot of businesses then go, okay, so this isn't happening. Let's try to like rewire this and make an environment for people who don't want that. It seems like people are then going, cheaper drinks, come and do X, Y, Z. But it's really cool. Like this is a low stakes, but also like a high energy. Like it seems like such a beautiful, comforting, and just like an engaging space to be in. That is all linked on our FBI Instagram. It's also on the website. Entry is free again though, so you don't even have to go and check that out. It is at the Rocks Discovery Museum this September, every Friday night. It's called Unscripted. Shout out everyone involved. It looks so cool. It's All the Best, FBI and the Discovery Museum. We're now going to throw to a song, one of the newest, beg your pardon, from Heartbleeder, a trio out of London in the UK. But if you are an events kind of person here in Sydney and there's something that you'd like to shout out that you're heading to, an unconventional community event maybe, 0435 123945 is our text line number. You can always email them through to me. I would love to have a look. I would love to talk about it on air. My email's available to you on the program's page. But you're listening to Opera on FBI Radio. Here's Heartbleeder.

My love, be a frontline. My love, be a fighter, a shade that sisters and saves. My love, survive the middle passage, waded the waters. My love, be grassroots, organizes movements. The birds, the bees, my love, be butterflies beaming. My love, be indigenous, ocean wide, sky deep. My love, listens to the land. All natural, no preservatives. My love, be homemade from scratch. Scribbled, handwritten notes, adoration. My love, be scripture. Be ritual, baptism, revival. A cathedral built from bare hands, a Taj Mahal, all the temples. My love creates new ways to worship. Serenity, sorcery, hieroglyphs across your chest, tongue tied. My love, be sacred geometry. Past life premonitions, revelations in gratitude, prayer hands. My love, be call and response. Praise the eyelashes and the eyes. My love, be a river like the Nile, ancient and long. My love, be a crowd of shyness. Secret messages in the rosy red of deep dimples. My love, be a reflection, a looking glass, magic. A song we only dance to. My love, make no excuses. My love, be compassionate, forgives but not stupid. Be backbone, be ass whooping accountable. My love, be love. Abundant, limitless, endless, giving, make no mistakes, lest they lessons. My love, be book smart. Be Google ready, encyclopedic, soul listening, kindred twin flame, seeking, questioning, answering, demanding, aggressive, hugging, consent, candle lighting, that tarot card, psychic healing, intuitive. My love, be brave. My love, be brave, be heavy-hearted, light-headed, woozy, clumsy, knee-wobbling, butterfly belly dancing, floating and fluttering. My love, be goofy. Be goofy, be silly, trusting, foreplay, aching, tempting, tasting, to savor, weary, wounded, ridding, ghosts. Some things cannot be saged, but must be faced. My love, be partnership. Be collective, don't leave when things get tough. Be flawed, stretch mark, pudgy, bold. My love, squeezes, pimples, tweezes, ingrown. Memories, my love, be a lighthouse. In the middle of a storm, be light. Why every time we tell a man about himself, our love gotta come into question? Who said loving you would be a walk in the white section of the park? Who wrote the poems that make love into a doormat, doorbell, pornographic, wet dream, male gaze, nonsense, romance film? Who done turned love into a battle of the sexes? Say I can't love my man and tell him where it hurts or how, when to stop, when to slow, treat me with kindness. Who say I can't teach you how to love me? How to tender tug and touch, how to witness and watch. Who say love gotta humiliate me? Gotta turn me into a victim, into a damsel in distress. If I could tell you about yourself to your face, I wouldn't have to speak to strangers. Why my love always gotta be in question? Gotta go through tests, relay races, obstacle courses, gotta hop on one leg and bark like a dog. Why my love gotta do backflips and learn rocket science and speak mansplain? Why my love gotta wait till you ready to love you? Why the world ain't got my back, and I always seem to have yours.

0: 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We're there, front of stage, on the live feed.
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That is the Paranoids. They're a band out of Los Angeles in the USA, of course. That's a bit... Okay. That song is called DNA, and you're listening to Up For It on FBI Radio, breakfast program. We are halfway through our time together this beautiful Tuesday morning, and I say beautiful even though it is cold, it is a little bit rainy, but this is what this time of year is meant to be. This past couple of days, these highs of 30, oh my goodness, thank goodness we are back to normality. I've got a song to play for you now that I heard for the first time last week on this very, very show, and I need you to know that if you've seen me out and about in the past couple of days and I've had headphones on, I've been listening to this song. It's a song from Eris the Planet's album, It Really Do Be That Damn Phone. This one is featuring Rico Nasty, who has one of the most fun and engaging and unique vocal tones in rap at the moment. Every time I hear her on a track, I am captivated. I'm gobsmacked. I don't understand how she does it. I really, really, it's like, oh, that sounds mean, but I want to say it's kind of like quite jarring and almost like grating is such a negative word, so I don't mean that, but it's inignorable when you hear her come in on a track. So I'm very excited to play that one for you. We've also got a new song by Fake Mink, who, I mean, every second

in 0435 123 945, what new songs have you been rinsing? We're gonna get straight to this Eris of Planet One, because I've got it queued up in front of me and I actually can't focus on anything else until I get to hear this song. This one is 8 feet tall, featuring Rico Nasty. Language warning.

0: They keep chatting, not on shit though. They keep chatting, not on shit though. Not on shit, not on shit though. You're listening to
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4: 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Everything was underwater. Like solid water. Not like ice, but solid water, you know? None of this stuff was there, but you were there, and not the type you could float in. They say steam is the worst type of burn. Under your head was a pillow, and under the pillow.

Holy moly. That was maybe the best request we've ever gotten on the damn text line. That was Ronan, shout out, good morning. So that's called Awaken the Insect by Hannah Peel and Bei Bei Wang, which is a tongue twister in Mandarin about grapes. It's been out for a few months. Holy moly. Ronan, I need you to know that came on and both of us went, oh, the energy severely shifted upwards. We've both added that to our personal playlists. And in fact, here's a little bit of an insider for you. We want to start posting on, because we've got a beautiful audience of 13,000 people on the Instagram for this show, on my public Instagram. And we want to start doing like a suggestion of the week. And I've got to say, I know we're only in Tuesday, but I do think that is a suggestion of the week. That was insane. That was so sick. Of course, if you think that you can one-up that request, that suggestion, the text line number is 0435-123-945. It's going to be an uphill battle, babe. That was awesome. That was so sick. If you were listening in the last 10 to 15 minutes, you would have heard that song, of course, which is, again, Awaken the Insects. You also heard Love of the Game 3 by Fake Mink, Spinal Tap by OK Kaya, and we did also Save It for Later by The English Beat, which we didn't talk about. But I did say I was going to play you a song from Rabbit, which is the album that has come out by Cyst. It's a band made up of Igloo Ghost and Daisy, and they put out this album, this project, to hard launch that they have a kid. They've got a son. His name's Echo. They went, by the way, we have a baby. Also, here's our band. They're both huge artists in their own right. Igloo Ghost was interviewed on Saturday Lunch with Ella Avni, one of the best here at FBI. It's such a beautiful interview. I'm going to play you the closer from this album. If you've listened to a little bit of the record, you would know that there's this motif of a rabbit character who is, by all means, a bit of a bad guy who keeps like hanging around their studio in this kind of concept album and asking to be on their tracks and trying to benefit off of them. And it's interesting because both of these artists came up while they were quite young. Like, they were kind of wonder kids, whiz kids. It was like, this guy from the north of England, he's only in his teens and he's making this amazing experimental album. So it's interesting to hear them talk about people who maybe tried to mooch off of that a bit. This one is Pest. It's the closer on Rabbit. Probably my album of the year, Igloo Ghost, Daisy, who are Cyst. 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Language warning for this track.

0: week.
1: The history of dispossession. Imagine that you were lost in a twisted world.
0: Saul Williams' latest offering, Leap Life, takes out our album of the week. Throughout the record, Saul's voice becomes the resounding instrument, weaving across fluid improvisations.
1: I am some patterns and algorithms.

0: In doing so, the release blurs the lines between spoken word, jazz abstraction, hip-hop cadence, West African rhythmic logic, ambient composition, and ceremonial sound design.
1: This world will kill you.
2: 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Album of the week.

That is Chucky. Garbage is the name of that song. You're listening to Up For It on FBI Radio. And if you're thinking, gosh, those last three or four songs had some very distinctly Australian undertones and accents, that's because we are only listening to Australian music from 9 a.m. onwards, as we do every day. Such a pleasure, such an honour, and it's so easy to do. There is such a crazy amount of good music coming out of Australia at all times. And that's kind of the thing. That's kind of what FBI's shtick is. 50% Australian music, half of that from Sydney. I've got two songs to play for you now before we get into what we're all here for at the end of the day, which is the two-minute weather and traffic update every hour. But I want to play you a song by the beautiful Archie Tolk, who is a stupidly talented. I think he's like 20, which actually makes me freak out. Like, he's very young, but he's incredibly talented, and he's put out this song called Watercolors. And there is a recording of him performing this live with an ensemble in the Netherlands. He's classically trained, from my understanding, but based here in Sydney, but has spent a lot of time in Europe, internationally, playing in these different ensembles. There's some beautiful recordings and videos available on his social media. You should go and check it out. But before that, I'd love to play for you a song by friends of the show. That's right, it's Body Type. They are going to be on the show tomorrow morning at 9 if you want to tune in. I'll see you then. But they are a four-piece female band who come from all across Australia, but found themselves all in Sydney at the same time. And they kind of started or got more famous for like their noisy garage punky kind of sounds, but they put out an album recently called Tally that takes a step in a different direction. And it's really interesting hearing them talk about how people were quite eager to chat to them about it, like, oh, this is a crazy decision, a step away deliberately. But it's just kind of like, when you're in a female band, people kind of pigeonhole you a little bit more. So they were always like the punk band Body Type, but they never really intended to be that. They're just a band, and that's just some of the songs that they made. So I want to play you a song from the album Tally that we are going to talk about more in depth tomorrow morning when they join me on the show. This is Body Type with Eye Is a Mouth Is a Face, the second single from their record Tally. 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It's an hour down under.

0: Damn. Introspective as hell in this studio. Those last two songs, that was Watercolors by Archie Talk, and we had Eyes, a Mouth, Is a Face by Body Type from Tally. Omar and I were just reflecting. We were completely silent in the studio. Wow. Such beautiful stuff coming out of Australia. What the hell? Another beautiful thing that's happening in Australia right now that I want to tell you about is the weather and also the traffic. Come on.
1: Weather and traffic.
0: It is 14.8 degrees right now in the Greater Sydney region. It feels a little bit chillier as there is still a possible morning shower for the next hour or so. It is fairly overcast as well. That is set to clear up by 4 p.m. until 5 p.m. Then we'll be seeing that sun quickly set at 6 p.m. It's going to get up to a maximum of 19 degrees from 11 a.m. until 3 p.m. with an overnight minimum of 13 degrees from 10 p.m. onwards. In terms of traffic, if you're in way out in Lansdowne, Hume Highway approaching Henry Lawson Drive, there's some moderate traffic conditions for you. If you're travelling in an eastbound direction, do exercise caution and prepare to merge. And we have still got that emergency roadwork going on in Zetland. Joynton Avenue is completely closed in a southbound direction. And way further up, there's a hazard reduction burn going on in French's Forest to Killarney Heights, Wakehurst Parkway between Warringah Road and Kirkwood Street. Traffic is affected in both directions, but there are diversions and directions available to you on site. Alternating stop slow traffic conditions are in place from 9:30 onwards, so something to be wary of in the next 10 minutes. There we go. I'd really love to play for you a song from an EP that I've had on repeat in my personal life. It's by a band called Dirty Harry. They put out an EP called Love and Piss, best EP title, like, of all time, maybe, potentially. We've listened to the lead single from that record a few times on this show. It was called You. But I want to play you... We'll do the title track. We'll get into Love and Piss by Dirty Harry in just a little bit. But as of right now, this track is by 2 Oscar. It's called How I Outsmarted a Slot Machine.

0: really only speaking the truth. Who's next?
1: But that's what I mean. Like, who else is gonna tell him?
0: A lot of people chilling on the raps, comfy laid back, thinking that.

0: That's Dirty Harry, the title track from their latest EP called Love and Piss. You're listening to Upvote on FBI Radio 94.5 FM. We have got just over 25 minutes left together this beautiful Tuesday morning. I'd love to play for you now. Very much a vibe switch. We did have a fair bit of like indie guitar sounds there, which I love, but we do have to switch up every once in a while, and who better to change the energy than BVT, solo artist. They are from here in Sydney. It's the first thing that they've put out since, how far out was the album called? Pawaya? An album that came out in 2025 that I played on repeat here on FBI. I was introduced to BVT via the programming team here at FBI, who have put together most of the music you've heard from us this morning. It's a volunteer team. They come in, they offer up their own time to search far and wide for the best music currently coming out. And it's such a cool opportunity to expand your playlist, expand your musical radar. I know it's benefited me hugely. So I hope that you can say the same. After that, I'd love to play for you the latest from Miles Nartu. He's put out a song called Lost featuring Coops. It's so excellent. I've got some Dari Mums as well to play. So I've got so much to head to. So why would you be anywhere else than where you are right now? On The Breakfast Show on FBI Radio with me, Sabine. Bounce Not Likely by BVT. 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

starts to a new beginning, new path on it through a new land. Peace, find a hope, and I can make a couple more amps than my family did. That's the way I live, that's the way I never gave him any consolation. When I'm on the track, I feel so amazing. I show all my skin till I'm fucking naked, every flowing limp. Bitch, please.

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0: People were saying a lot of curse words on English television, much more so than in the States. I mean, you couldn't say prick or dick or bollocks. Tits, I don't think you could say tits.
1: This next one has some strong language.

That's Olivia Skouyos with Two Sides, Two Minds. No, it's not. It's Two Minds. There we go. You're listening to the end of today's episode of Up For It on FBI Radio. Appreciate you being here. Appreciate you tuning into some independent media. It's really awesome to get to come on here and play whatever we think is good. Nothing that's being, like, you know, no strings being pulled by artists or labels or anyone who, you know, we have any kind of corporate alignments to. It is all people that we think are awesome and think are really important when you're talking about current music and the good things going on all around the world and all across the country. I haven't spoken about this yet, but on Friday I went and saw an amazing performance put down by Shock Corridor. They are a five-piece? One, two, three. I'm counting everyone that I saw on stage. Five-piece, I believe, out of Melbourne. Or six-piece, even. And they were insanely good. I saw them play at Oxford Art Factory. Hubcaps opened. Hubcaps are the best. We love her. It was so much fun. So I would love to sign off with their song Ambulance from their latest record. I do believe their tour is over now, unfortunately, but let me tell you, next time they're back here, make sure you get your tickets. They were insane. It was so captivating. It was one of those gigs that just went by in the blink of an eye. I swear they were only playing for 2 seconds, but I checked my phone and it had been about an hour. I could have watched them play for the rest of the night. So here's Ambulance by Shock Corridor. I'm going to follow it up with a Scoomy track called Stars Will Fall. Thank you very much for listening. Make sure you stay tuned for your Tuesday morning programming. Keep it locked here on FBI. Love you so much. Have a great day. Au revoir.